0: the side.
1: And more than 60 e-bikes and scooters have been seized in the first week of Queensland's e-mobility crackdown. Under new laws, which became effective on July 1st, riders face hefty fines for drink riding, speeding and not wearing a helmet. So far, police have seized 63 e-mobility devices and dished out more than 250 fines. The Australian dollar is buying 69.4 US cents. This is Air News. France is the first team to qualify for the World Cup semi-finals, beating Morocco 2-0. Golden Boot leader Kylian Mbappe scoring his eighth goal of the tournament in the 60th minute.
2: Mbappe! Simply irrepressible!
1: Thanks to SBS for that audio. Ousmane Dembélé then slotting a second just 6 minutes later. France will now face the winner of tomorrow's clash between Spain and Belgium. Fremantle remain clear at the top of the AFL ladder after their come-from-behind win last night over the Sydney Swans. Alan Baskin reports.
3: After trailing for the first three quarters, the Dockers found their mojo late in the game to overpower the Swans 111-73 in the opening match of round 18. Frio's Murphy Reid has told Fox Footy it was good to come back from last week's loss to GWS.
4: We reviewed that game pretty quickly. It's obviously a five-day break, so it was a quick turnaround. And yeah, we just got so keen to cut. We love playing in front of this crowd on Thursday night, and I'm glad we delivered for them.
3: Tonight, it's Collingwood against North Melbourne at Docklands. Alan Baskin, Air Sport.
1: And Tamika Upton has made history, becoming the first NRLW player to score 50 tries. She scored the final try of the match, with the Broncos edging out the Sharks by 6 points last night. Upton says they had to work hard to make it back-to-back wins.
5: I think our forwards are incredible. Sharks have got an incredible pack, so we knew that coming in, and I think our girls did a really good job.
1: Australian Independent Radio News.
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7: Yeah, taking a look at today's weather, mostly sunny. Today and tomorrow, 16 degrees today. They're going to get up to 18 tomorrow. Beautiful day tomorrow. Great for taking the kids to hockey and soccer. Sunday, clearing showers. And Monday, mostly sunny. Tuesday, mostly sunny. Wednesday, mostly sunny. Mostly sunny with an average of 16 degrees. What a great place to be. What a great place to have winter in the south coast of New South Wales.
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7: Yeah, well, a couple of hours ago I drove in from Kiama Station and a beautiful run along the Princes Highway, and haven't heard anything since, so the roads seem pretty clear at the moment. If you do see something, 44221045, and the trains, I can vouch for the train out of Kiama to Sydney running on time.
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14: Get

Yeah, the sound there of Dave Bridge at in the Swan. And Dave Bridge was one of Australia's original guitar heroes. Yeah, he was part of Coljoy's Joy Boys and that first wave of Australian rock and roll in the late 50s and early 60s. Brought out a lot of tracks. Rainbow Bay was another one. Boss Guitar. That period of it's up to about 64 until the Mersey Sound or the Beatles came along. Dave Bridge and The Swan from 1962. Hello and welcome to Rocket Radio. I'm Rob Bell. This is Triple UFM. I'm here for one more hour and Maggie's in at 11 with Maggie's Farm and the Big K straight after that. So lots of great music ahead. As I said, mentioned earlier, the month of July, it's all Australian. Australian produced, written, recorded, blah, blah, blah. A lot of the artists might have been born overseas and they migrated to Australia. Once their feet touched terra firma in Australia, I look upon that as Australian artists. So people like this first lot. Now, Australia are not afraid of taking the mickey out of themselves, which is a great thing about Australia. And this first lot, I guess they could be called novelty songs. I say, okay, I want to kick it off with a song called A Pommy Jackaroo by Buster Noble from 1963. Frankie Davidson from 63 also. Have you ever been to see King's Cross? And, of course, I've got to have a trotting race, so the 1960 Inner Dominion I'll put in. And you'll know the Lucky Star song, I've Been Everywhere. Well, that's written by, I think it's a pom anyway, in Australia, a guy called Jeff Mack. Well, he brought out a song called I've Had Everything. So we'll hear that. Pommy Jackaroo, you ever been to see King's Cross, Inner Dominion, and Jeff Mack on the spin label from 66, I've Had Everything. Enjoy.

meal. 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I staggered off and left them there in quite a hasty manner. You see, the cook had just informed me that I'd eaten stewed goanna.

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At last we reached the railhead, the cattle were all safe. I said to Jack the stockman, you know I'm just beginning to chafe. He said, when it comes to horses, Tom, you just ain't in the hunt. You've been riding all day, you stupid clown, with a

This is Rita McNeil in Cape Breton, Canada. Thank you for listening here on Radio Triple U FM. Warm Canadian greetings to all the listeners in Australia.

0: evening, ladies and gentlemen. This is Brian Howard speaking to you from the New South Wales Trotting Club's Harold Park Raceway. The location this year for the Southern Hemisphere's richest horse race, the 1960 Inter-Dominion Placing Championship Final, worth £15,600. The final will be run over 13 furlongs and 98 yards, a little over 3.5 circuits of Harold Park Raceway.
1: About 3 furlongs left to go, and Ross Lawn in front from Fettle on the outside. They're followed by Matt Caduceus, Maestro's Melody, and there's a fall there. Tell you about it later. And as they go to the 2 furlongs, Ross Lawn is clear on the outside. Fettle challenging. They're followed by Maestro's Melody and then Apmap. And look at the New Zealand Caduceus pacing now. And Caduceus soon after moved up to challenge Fettle for the lead. Fettle just in front as they start to run down the corner from Caduceus on the outside. Then Maestro's Melody followed by Apmap. It's Fettle just in front as they come near to the turn from Caduceus, inch by inch wearing him down. Then Maestro's Melody and Apmap. Fettle first around the corner. Caduceus coming at him, and it's Fettle and Caduceus staging a soul-stirring struggle as they get near the wire. Caduceus in front, Maestro's Melody and Apmap flying too late. Caduceus won it from Apmap. Third in the event, Maestro's Melody, followed by Fettle, Ross Lawn, then Kiwi Dillon. They're followed closely by Full Step, a long gap then, and the two first guests followed by Meadowlands, and then the driverless horse, Brilliant Moon, whose driver is quite unhurt, absolutely last to greet them.

meningitis, hepatitis, tonsillitis, vomitism, arthritis, fibrositis, dermatitis, rheumatism, neurosis, halitosis, thrombosis, epilepsy, silly gas, sinus, athelitis, catalepsy, hepatitis, dislocation, constipation, pyorrhea, bronchorrhea, lenchorrhea, galactorrhea. I'm always queer. I'm

0: about everything.
1: Yeah, for 1966 on the Spin label, Jeff Mack and I've Had Everything. Caduceus winning the 1960 in the Dominion. Have You Ever Been to See King's Cross from Frankie Davison, and back to start, Buster Noble and the Pommy Jackaroo. Look, they're silly songs, so let's keep it going.
2: Oh, I got a little creature, I suppose you'd call him a pet. And if there's something wrong with him, I don't have to see the vet. He goes everywhere that I go, whether sleeping or awake.

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0: Haven Community Radio. Whenever I'm travelling south, Nowra, Naruma, Maruya, all those fabulous places.
1: Yeah, that's cool. Let's go to the next record.
2: Hey, what's that, Four Eyes?
3: That's the immigration department, mate. Interviewing all the poor old Poms who want to share our incomparable living standards and cultural attainments.
4: All you've got to do now is pass the Australian culture test.
3: Right.
4: Three simple questions, three correct answers, and you go through that doorway to the greatest little country in the world.
5: Thank you, Debbie. Thank you, sweetheart.
4: All righty, Bob. Here we go. Right. First question.
3: Right.
4: Which country, I repeat, which country leads the world with regard to music, ballet, theatre, opera, poems, novels, paintings and films? You've got 10 seconds, Bob.
3: Australia.
4: Correct, absolutely correct. You've been doing your homework, haven't you? Very, very good. Are you ready for question number two?
3: Yes, yes.
4: Okay, Bob, here it comes.
3: Right.
4: Which particular country on the face of the earth has the biggest and best beaches, drive-in bottle shops, scenery, motels, marsupials, beer, table wines, high-rise development, and sheilas? 10 seconds from now, Bob.
3: Australia.

0: Yes, indeed, the great sound there of Barry Humphries. That was a Barry Crocker. Barry Humphries there with Chunder in the Old Pacific Sea. And before that, Barry Crocker with the One-Eyed Trouser Snake. And I got to tell you, that was my party piece when I lived in England, when I used to work at the holiday camp. They always, you know, have a few bevvies and up to sing the One-Eyed Trouser Snake. Always brought to laugh.
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0: Yeah, 28 minutes past 10, you're listening to Triple UFM. I'm Rob Bell, and I'm here until 11 o'clock, and Maggie's in at 11 with Maggie's Farm. Great blues, a lot of Aussie blues. And straight after that, 1 o'clock, the Big K with some great rhythm and blues. So a lot of great music ahead here on Triple UFM. Talking about great music, let's go surfing and stomping in Australia, playing 100% Aussie stuff, all written, directed, produced by Australians. Going to kick it all off with the Deltones with Hangin' Five, and I'll get Pee-wee to explain what that's all about. Let me just find the... There it is there. And straight after that, I'm sure we're the only country in the world that did the stomp. So we'll have Little Paddy, who's stomping at Maroubra. That was written by Joe Halford. Then we'll go with Stomping Australia Way, by Tony Brady, and that was written by Barry Gibb and Johnny Devlin. And we'll finish it all off with Stomp the Tumbarumba from Johnny Devlin. Enjoy.
7: A decade of Australian hits to SM.
8: The song Hangin' Five was given to us on a small tape written by a Manly Surf Club member, Ben Acton, who was also on the police force. He was also a member of the police band at the time, playing in Cornet, I think it was. And how he ever conceived this idea for a song is beyond me, but he did it. Writing a couple of verses to it, which Ron and I did, we came up with the whole thing. And putting it down a record was something else again, with O'Keefe in the studio producing it and stomping all over the place. You'll also hear some stomping sounds on there, which was the stomping. We had a whole crew, about eight people, were stomping on a piece of masonite stretched across bricks.

0: the stump. This is H.G. Nelson from This Sporting Life on JJJ. Whenever I'm travelling south, Nowra, Narooma, Maruya, all those fabulous places down there on the south coast.
1: Ulladulla
0: indeed. Just a little north of Bega. That was, of course, Roy Slaven chiming in from the back line. And, gee, he's looking good since he's had the operation. Whenever I'm travelling south, I listen to Shoalhaven Community Radio on the fabulous... Let's see now, Roy, what is the call sign in terms of numbers?
2: Oh, I don't think we've got a call sign, mate, but a call sign isn't important. Let's face it, all you've got to know is Shoalhaven Community Radio is out there, and it's up to you to bloody well find it, and you'd have to be an idiot not to.
0: If you're listening to it now, you've got it. Every

Hi, this is Johnny Devlin, and you're listening to Rob Bell on Triple U FM. Come on, come on, come on, come on, stomp the tum.

0: Yeah, 20 minutes to 11 o'clock. 11 o'clock, we'll have some more news. And Maggie straight after that. And a great sound there of Johnny Devlin, one of the great rock and roll songwriters in Australia. Okay, he was born in New Zealand. He came across to Australia in about 58, 59, and just lives up the road at around Corrimal Way. And great entertainer and very, very adaptable, and one of the few people in Australia that can say they appeared on the same stage as the Beatles. Wrote some great stuff too. Stomp the Tumble Rumba from Johnny Devlin. Before that, Stomp on Australia Way with Tony Brady. That was written by Barry Gibb and Johnny Devlin. You got to remember that Barry Gibb was just writing one or two or three, four songs a day. I was just trying to pan him off to as many people as possible, just non-stop writing songs, Barry Gibb. Before that, Joe Halford's song, Stompin' at Maroubra for Little Paddy. That's the flip side of Blondetta Stompy Wompy. And back at the start, the Deltones and Hangin' Five. And Pee Wee explained how they got that just on a cassette.
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0: Yeah, 17 minutes to 11 o'clock. Let's keep the music going. And as I say, all Australian produced, recorded, da-da-da-da. Although a lot of the artists I'm playing were immigrants into Australia, migrants, I suppose you could say. And it's same with Billy Thorpe from 1964. His very first record. We're going to play, what do you pick with Billy Thorpe? And as we're only playing songs written by Australians or homegrown, we're going to play his first single. Now, his very first single, Billy Thorpe and the Aztecs from 1964 was Blue Day, and the flip side of that was You Don't Love Me, both written by Tony Barber. Well, hear them both. The Easy Beats, of course, one of the greatest groups ever to leave Australian shores and not make it overseas. My very first record, written by George Young, Harry Vander, For My Woman, 1964. Spicks and Specks by the Bee Gees. That was produced by a guy called Nat Kipner. There's more on that that can be said later on too. So we'll hear their early hit. Not their first record, but I thought I'd pick one that I don't think I've ever played, Spicks and Specks. And of course we'll throw in The Love One with Jerry Humphries up front. And another POM in Australia brought out some great stuff. Absolute Love One's one of the great groups ever to record in Australia. And we'll finish it off with Billy Thorpe and the Aztecs, the flip side of Blue Day, You Don't Love Me. Let's go with the great Billy Thorpe. And this is, I'm losing my voice here. And the very first record on Linda Lee Day book from 1964, Billy Thorpe and the Aztecs, Blue Day.

there you go, the very first record, Billy Thorpe and the Aztecs. Aztecs had released an instrumental before that, but that's Billy Thorpe and the Aztecs, song written by Tony Barber, which was the flip side of Blue Day, which I started off with. In there also, For My Woman from the Easy Beats, Spicks and Specks by the Bee Gees, and Love Like Ours by the great Loved Ones, and finish off with You Don't Love Me on the Linda Lee label. Okay, that's it for me. I hope you enjoyed today's show. Let's run up with a little bit of the Atlantics.

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1: Hello there, I'm Sean Bindley. The outgoing Labor Party president believes tough questions need to be asked in the wake of the Telstra outage. Police in South Australia are looking into a death at a regional hospital during Wednesday's network meltdown. Telstra says it is working with officers to establish if there is a connection between the death and the shutdown. Wayne Swan says the government will fully examine the issue.
2: We've had outages before and the government put a whole package of legislation to the Parliament last year, and they will have to review what's coming out of this one as well.
1: Meanwhile, the Victorian state government has confirmed V-Line services will be free for 2 days to compensate for the disruptions caused by the outage. Iran's Revolutionary Guard has fired 10 ballistic missiles at a US military airbase in Jordan in what it called the second phase of its response to American strikes as the ceasefire between Washington and Tehran unravels. The US president declared the truce over on Wednesday at the NATO summit at Ankara, warning that more strikes were likely and threatening to reinstate a naval blockade of Iranian ports. Iran's foreign ministry has denounced overnight American strikes on some 90 targets along the Iranian coastline as a gross war crime. Jagriti Dave reports from Washington.
3: On the one hand, the president saying that the ceasefire is over, but he said the negotiators could continue, even though he described those negotiations as a waste of time. This mixed messaging could be a strategic ploy aimed at continuing to put pressure on the Iranians. But right now, it does look like the ceasefire is pretty much crumbling, and with that, the prospect of normalization of shipping through the Strait of Hormuz. Mediators at this point are also just scrambling to try to prevent any further escalations.
1: The federal opposition leader has taken aim at One Nation's economic policy platform, describing the party as a column of smoke. The Pauline Hanson-led outfit has seen a dip in recent polling, but is still ahead of the coalition amongst surveyed voters. Angus Taylor accusing the minor party of having bad policies and poor judgment.
4: One Nation with centres broke. The root cause of our economic crisis is an explosion in government. And One Nation's solution is to double down. A moment of satisfaction isn't worth the eternity of pain that will follow.
1: A recently elected West Australian Labor MP is set to complete a meteoric rise through the ranks and be revealed as Premier Roger Cook's new cabinet minister. Jake Patrick reports.
5: Lansdale MP Daniel Pastorelli is expected to replace outgoing stalwart Paul Papalia, who announced this week he's retiring from politics due to family reasons. The Premier will make the cabinet announcement early this afternoon. Roger Cook will also need to allocate Mr. Papalia's 5 portfolios to other cabinet members, including emergency and corrective services, but that could take days. Mr. Pastorelli won the safe Labor seat of Lansdale just 16 months ago, and was then parachuted into the role as Cabinet Secretary. Kimberley MP Davina Diana is expected to take on that role. Jake Batrick, Perth.
1: A big shake-up of Brisbane flight paths has been unveiled by Air Services Australia as findings from a long-running probe into Brisbane Airport noise are released. It will involve 4 major changes to arrival and takeoff routes and procedures. Air Services Australia's Head of Community Engagement, Donna Marshall, says it will mean quieter skies for 25 suburbs.
6: Places like Caboolture, Ongaree, the Redcliffe area, Sandstone Point, Wurrum.
1: This is Air News. Firstly to tennis, and the women's finalists have been decided at Wimbledon. Air Sports' Paul Walsh has the details.
7: It will be an old Czech Republic women's final on Saturday when Linda Noskova takes on Catalina Mukova for the Venus Rosewater Dish. 10th seed Mukova was victorious over Coco Gauff in 3 sets, 6-2, 1-6, 7-6, while the 9th seed Noskova proved to be too strong for Marta Kostyu, 6-4, 6-4. For Mukova, it will be her second Grand Slam final appearance, while for Noskova, it will be her first. Meanwhile, after 24 years, the Hewitt name is back into championship calculation here at Wimbledon, with Cruz Hewitt advancing to the semi-finals of the boys' draw after defeating seeds 14, 2 and 9, all in straight sets and all with relative ease. For the 17-year-old, there's still plenty to do.
8: I don't think the job's done yet. You know, I would love to play another good match next match. That's all I'm focusing on right now. But no, I am very happy. I'm just trying to stay level-headed, I guess.
7: Paul Walsh here at Wimbledon for Air Sport.
1: At the FIFA World Cup, France are the first team to secure a spot in the semi-finals following their 2-0 win over Morocco. And in AFL, a massive turnaround from ladder leaders Fremantle last night. After going goalless in the first half, Frio kicked 100 points in the second, beating Sydney by 38 points. The Dockers now 2 games clear at the top of the AFL's ladder. Tonight, Paul Curtis returns from suspension for North Melbourne as they take on Collingwood at Docklands. Australian Independent Radio News.
9: Good morning, listener. It's time for Maggie's Farm with me, Margaret Gillespie. A lot of great blues for you for the next 2 hours. As usual, we're kicking it off with Bob Dylan. This week from live at Budokan and Maggie's Farm. Good morning, South Coast.

Thank you. That was called Maggie's Farm.

0: You got Maggie's Farm on Triple UFM, and we just heard from Misty Blues and State of the Union, Honey Boy Edwards from Earwig Music Company, and Every Now and Then, Beth Hart and Joe Bonamassa from Seesaw, Them Their Eyes, and we open the show with Bob Dylan from Live at Budokan and Maggie's Farm.
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0: 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Here's Joey Coop.

We just heard from Jesse Valach and the Testaments from Stroke of Luck and People Get Ready. Before that,

0: Frankie and Sava from Freight Train Blues and Cat That Got the Cream. Mick Kidd and David Blight from Borderline Blue and Paying My Eucla Dues. Joey Coop opened the bracket from Sawdust Memories and In the Pines.
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0: 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We're about to hear from John Brennan from Down Home, and the track is Last Night. Here's John Brennan.

0: listening to Maggie's Farm on Triple UFM. At the top of the bracket there, we heard John Brennan from Down Home and Last Night, Walter Rootsy from People Talk, and Gone, Gone, Gone. From American Child, we heard Shamika Copeland and The Wrong Idea. And the last track in that bracket, Zed Charles from his new album, Jed, Josh and Jerry, and Elvis Does It.
1: Beyond Blue is providing male-dominated workplaces with free or heavily subsidised training sessions to improve the mental health of workers. 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We caught up with Therese Fitzgerald from Beyond Blue and asked why it's important for employers to take the mental health of their workers as seriously as they do their physical safety and well-being.
2: 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They also need to be aware, like, there's still legislative requirements. 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
1: Any organisations interested in these sessions can call 1300 134 644 or visit beyondblue.org.au/NWP for more information. You can get more information about mental health, depression and anxiety by calling the Beyond Blue support line 24 hours a day on 1300 22 4636 or by visiting beyondblue.org.au.
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4: Hello there, I'm Sean Bindley. The Prime Minister will today announce a major sports deal with India after attending a community event in Melbourne. Nelson Scott reports.
5: Overnight, Anthony Albanese and his Indian counterparts spoke to 35,000 members of the Indian diaspora at a cultural extravaganza at Marvel Stadium. The focus of Narendra Modi's visit has so far been on boosting economic ties, including striking a deal which will see Australia export uranium to the subcontinent. The two leaders will today meet the chief executives of Cricket Australia and the AFL at the MCG, where a significant sporting announcement will be made. Mr. Modi will leave the country this afternoon following a luncheon hosted by the Prime Minister.
4: Australia's Foreign Minister says everyone wants a return to stability as the ceasefire between Iran and the US breaks down. Iranian officials have denounced the latest strikes by the US as a war crime, labelling the administration as evil. The United States says it's hit 90 military targets in its latest round of action. Penny Wong says de-escalation is in everyone's interests.
6: People have been feeling it in the hip pocket, which is why we have been calling for some time, de-escalation, ceasefire. We want a return to stability. I think everybody wants a return to stability, and it's very disappointing to see at the moment this ceasefire is really fraying around the edges.
4: The chief executive of Telstra has arrived back in Australia as the telco battles the fallout of its major outage. South Australian police are looking into whether a death in a regional hospital is linked to issues reaching 000 during the meltdown. Independent federal MP Di Lee says more needs to be done to ensure the country's telecommunications network is secure.
7: We're relying so much on technology and not on enough human intervention. And I think this is so critical.
4: One of the big four banks is being accused of axing Australian jobs and sending the work overseas. The Finance Sector Union says the Commonwealth Bank blamed workflow automation and streamlining for axing more than 176 engineering and technology positions, but similar roles have now been advertised at CBA India. FSU National Secretary Julia Angrisano says the bank's boss needs to be upfront about what's going on.
8: If he is genuine about building Australian capability, he can start by not giving Australian jobs to our global partners and by being straight up with his own staff.
4: And Welsh pop star Bonnie Tyler is being remembered as a legendary singer following her death at the age of 75. She's best known for her power ballad, Total Eclipse of the Heart. The BBC's Colin Patterson has more.
9: The song which defined Bonnie Tyler's career. Winning combination of bombastic power ballad and her distinctive raspy vocals. The result of letting out a scream after vocal cord surgery. In 1983, Total Eclipse of the Heart replaced Michael Jackson's Billie Jean at the top of the UK singles chart. Across the Atlantic, she became the first Welsh artist ever to have a US number one. And the song's popularity has lasted, recently passing the landmark of 1 billion plays on Spotify.
4: This is ANews. In rugby, the Wallabies are backing fly half Declan Meredith to deliver when he makes his test debut tomorrow against France at Lang Park. The 27-year-old faces a baptism of fire from the Europeans after injuries to Carter Gordon and Ben Donaldson, but teammate Dylan Peach says Meredith is up to the task.
10: He's going to have an awesome debut. He's not like a young guy that's going to kind of be reckless. I'm super happy for him. He's had an awesome year. Yeah, there's no doubt that he'll go well, and as a back line, we feel really calm with him there because he's really switched on.
4: In AFL news, Fremantle have bounced back from their loss to the Giants, downing the second-place Swans by 38 points at home last night. It was a massive turnaround for the Dockers, who went goalless in the first half before running out winners 111-73. Dockers coach Justin Longmuir says his side were a different team in the second half.
11: It all starts in the contest. We got better at stoppage in the second half, took the ball forward from stoppage in the second half, and put their backs under a lot of pressure, and we're able to lean in and stay focused on what's got us there rather than losing focus.
4: Frio now sit two games clear of the Swans at the top of the AFL ladder. In rugby league, Bronson Cherry has penned a three-year deal to join the Storm from next year after he was granted a release by the Bulldogs. Round 19 kicks off tonight, the Tigers taking on the Warriors. And Olympic champion Kylie McEwen has withdrawn from the Glasgow Commonwealth Games with glandular fever. Australian Independent Radio News.
0: Good afternoon, listener. This is Maggie's Farm. We're going to have a listen now to Jimmy Johnson from Barroom Preacher and When My First Wife Quit Me. Here's Jimmy Johnson.

0: Good afternoon, South Coast. This is Maggie's Farm, and we just had a listen to John Primer, Seven Nights for 7 Years from John Primer and Friends. Taj Mahal Phantom Blues Band from Time, we heard Rowdy Blues. Albert Cumming from Someone Like You and Make Up Your Mind. Open the bracket with Jimmy Johnson from Barroom Preacher, and My First Wife Quit Me.
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0: You got Maggie's Farm, and Rob Edwards got a brand new album out, Smoking at JT's. Going to have a listen to Living It Down. Here's Ray Beadle.

0: Triple UFM, you're on Maggie's Farm, and we just heard from Eddie Campbell from That's What I Know, and My Sister Taught Me Guitar. Nikki Teen and the Snake Charmers from Ain't Wasting Time, and Thank You, Magic Sam. Big Harp George and Death Rattle of the Republic, and a new track from Ray Beadle, Smoking at JT's and Living It Down.
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0: You got Maggie's Farm, Triple U FM. We're about to hear from Shemmy Harden from Storyland and Down in the Shoals. Here's Shemmy Harden.

Well, it's the time of the day to say goodbye. Thanks for keeping me company, and I hope you've enjoyed the program. At the top of the bracket, we heard from Shemi Harden from Storyland and Down in the Shoals, Les Copeland from Earwig Music, Distant Train, Asylum Street from God's Favourite Band and Dark Was the Night. We're going to go out with Doug Duffy and Bad from Souvenirs, Broken Heart and Empty Hand. This has been Maggie's Farm. Bye for now.

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1: I'm Mark Dransfield. The Telstra chief executive says she's deeply sorry for the way people were let down by this week's major outage. Vicky Brady has fronted the media just hours after touching down in the country to answer questions about the meltdown.
2: We have let our customers and Australians down. And for that, I am deeply sorry. I understand how much Australians rely on us to keep in touch, to work, and stay safe.
1: The telco has confirmed it is assisting South Australian police with investigations into whether there is any connection between the outage and one person's death. A Far North Queensland babysitter is due to appear in court today, accused of hurting children in her care. More from Lee Harrison.
3: Police allege the 26-year-old was babysitting two young children in their Cairns home when she assaulted them on June 20. 4 days later, detectives searched another property where the woman was arrested. She faces four charges, including two counts of common assault and one count of assault occasioning bodily harm and indecent treatment of children. She's due in Cairns court today. Police believe there could be more victims and are calling on families to come forward. Lee Harrison, Air News.
1: The H5 bird flu strain has been detected in an Australian seabird for the first time. The case was detected in South Australia. The federal government says South Australia is rolling out enhanced surveillance where the bird was found. An Australian Big Bash cricket game will be played in India as the government continues to use sport to push its diplomatic agenda. More from federal politics reporter Nelson Scott.
4: True to form for two cricket-loving nations, the Prime Minister is hosting his Indian counterpart here on the hallowed turf of the MCG, where they've met the chief executives of the AFL and Cricket Australia. The pair have confirmed the opening game of the upcoming Big Bash season will be played in Chennai in December, marking the first time a foreign cricket league will play a match in India. The fixture will be the cornerstone of the G'day Namaste Festival, a new week-long event to promote Australian culture, business and sport. The leaders have also agreed to boost investment in their respective sporting innovation infrastructure to help both nations prepare for upcoming major events. The decision follows a major deal struck yesterday, which will see Australia export uranium to India. Nelson Scott, MCG, Melbourne.
1: The WA Labor Caucus will meet this afternoon to rubber stamp the newest member of the state's cabinet. Sean Bindley with details.
5: Lansdale MP Daniel Pastorelli is expected to be named, confirming a meteoric rise after being elected to Parliament only 16 months ago. Today will be Senior Minister Paul Papalia's last in Parliament due to family reasons. Business reporter Gary Adsed says Roger Cook will also reveal another appointment.
6: Then it's up for the Premier to nominate who becomes his Cabinet Secretary. And I'm saying that will be the MP for Kimberley, Davina Diana, who has been a Parliamentary Secretary to the Premier for some months.
1: Checking the Aussie share market, the All Ords is up 47 points at 90.09. One Australian dollar is buying 69.49 US cents. This is Air News. North Melbourne will have key forward Paul Curtis back on deck for tonight's crucial AFL clash with Collingwood as round 18 gets underway. Sarah Patterson reports.
7: Curtis returns for the Roos, having served a 3-match suspension for rough conduct, taking on a Collingwood outfit which has Scott Pendlebury back in its starting 23. In other round 18 news, Geelong has dropped ruckman Mitch Edwards for tomorrow's game against the Giants, who've been forced into 3 changes, including losing Lachie Whitfield to concussion. The Bulldogs have made 5 changes to the team to face the Eagles on Sunday, with Riley West returning, Bailey Williams on the extended bench, and the injured Tim English also named in the side. In the final game of the round, Brisbane has Hugh McCluggage and Dane Zorko back from injury to face Essendon. Sarah Patterson, S Sport.
1: Brisbane's NRLW win over Cronulla was a history maker for Tamika Upton, who became the first player in the league to notch up 50 career tries. She managed a hat trick as the Broncos edged out the Sharks by 6 points. Coach Scott Prince says it was a massive victory for the side.
8: In particular, the way we started, and the Sharks just never gave up. You know, they fought to the end and it needed something special out there to get the victory, and obviously nice to have Meeks in your team as well. But good victory for us, and very happy to get back to Queensland tomorrow with the 2 points.
1: And 2 goals in rapid succession have seen France down Morocco 2-0 to reach the World Cup semis. Australian Independent Radio News.
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9: This is the Big K coming your way, coming at you right now. This is not the Hippie Happy Hot 100. This is the Big K Show. That's right. It's Friday afternoon. Fairly sunny day. Yeah, what's it going to be? There's always a chance of rain. That's what they say. But in Nowra at the moment, it is 14 degrees and just over 13 degrees in Ulladulla. Some sort of an easterly blowing. Yeah, some sort of an easterly blowing. Whether it's northeast, east, southeast, it's not real good, is it? But chance of rain, yeah. Late morning, afternoon. Nah, it doesn't look like it. Sunny all the way. So what's it going to be like for the rest of the week? We've got, not much rain. Probably till next Thursday. And temperatures in Ulladulla between 14 and 17 degrees all week. It is wintertime, remember? And it's just coming up to 8 minutes past 1 o'clock, Triple UFM, Shoalhaven Community Radio.

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Ah, was that a bit of a growl there? That was Tiger Man from Rufus Thomas. And before that was Crime Won't Make Me Stay from Dutch Tilders, Aussie Sydney blues man. And Blues in E from Roy Buchanan at the start of the show there. And you're listening to Triple U, Shoalhaven Community Radio. Get your kicks in 2026. 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It's coming up to 1:30.

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4: Kennedy's upcoming tours include Christmas in July, George's River Buffet Lunch Cruise, Wednesday the 22nd of July 2026, Tour of Parliament House and High Tea, Friday the 21st of August 2026, Oktoberfest Spectacular VIP Package at the Harmony German Club, Saturday the 31st of October 2026, and Whispering Jack, the John Farnham musical, Sunday the 20th of December 2026.
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Yeah, live version there of She's Fine from Hollywood Fats with a little help from the Paladins. And another live one, Black Betty. That version by Mark Easton. He rips along, he did in the day. And they call me Watermelon from Watermelon Slim. It's coming up to 11 minutes to 2 o'clock. Yeah, of course it is. Oh, how could I miss that one?

0: That was Pretty Thing from Bo Diddley and Free to Leave from Long Tall Deb and the Drifter Kings and Rocks in My Bed from Joe Williams. It's the 2 o'clock news on Triple UFM.
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2: I'm Mark Dransfield. Veteran broadcaster and former Senator Darren Hinch has died at age 82. The man known as the Human Headline had been navigating health battles in recent years. Hinch made his mark in newspapers before moving into radio, where he dominated the airwaves in Melbourne and Sydney. He also hosted a current affairs show on TV.
3: Seems pretty selective for telecom to try to absolve itself of responsibility for the lucrative fantasy phone call business. It's like owning a brothel and pretending not to know or refusing to acknowledge what goes on inside.
2: Hinch also spent time in jail after naming a convicted pedophile on air. Telstra says it's identified the issue which triggered a major meltdown of its network and blocked hundreds of 000 calls. More from Jack Hahn.
4: The embattled telco CEO touching down this morning from an overseas holiday. Vicky Brady flying straight into a storm, forced to front up over the outage and the more than 600 000 calls that failed. The company claiming the person who died in South Australia is not on their records. The boss admits it took nearly 4 hours until she found out about the major meltdown on Wednesday. Ms. Brady says she's deeply sorry.
5: We have let our customers and Australians down.
4: Telstra executives have identified the issue, blaming an update to time codes, denying recent job cuts caused the mishap. Both the CEO and CFO have dodged questions about compensation and would not be drawn on whether they will give up their annual multi-million dollar bonuses. Jack Hahn reporting.
2: The deadly H5N1 bird flu has been detected in a native Australian bird for the first time. CSIRO testing has confirmed the greater crested tern died from the virus, bringing the total number of confirmed cases in Australia to 12. Federal Agriculture Minister Julie Collins says the bird was sharing a coastal range with infected migratory birds at the Robe Marina in South Australia.
6: Our scientists are undertaking further work to establish the potential pathway that resulted in the Australian seabird's infection. What we do know is that this is a coastal seabird that has an overlapping coastal range with migratory seabirds that have previously tested positive for H5.
2: Testing is continuing on another suspected positive case. A Perth postal worker has been charged after allegedly tampering with packages last month. That's after Australia Post reported the suspected thefts to federal police, who reviewed security camera video and allegedly linked lost packages to the 57-year-old man's shift patterns. The ABC reports a search of the man's home and car found $34,000 in cash. New data shows two-thirds of Australians have seen or been a victim of racism in the workplace. The Australian Institute of Health and Safety is calling on governments to change workplace health and safety laws to better protect employees. Institute Chair Celia Antonovsky says productivity is affected by racism.
7: They aren't having the most productive conversations with their colleagues, and ultimately they'll probably decide to leave that workplace. Those outcomes are all really terrible, not only for the individual, but for the workplace itself.
2: And repeating our top story, veteran broadcaster and former Senator Darren Hinch has died at age 82. The man known as the Human Headline had been navigating health battles in recent years. This is AIR News. First to tennis, and there's more semi-finals action tonight at Wimbledon. And for his preview, here's AIR Sports' Paul Walsh.
8: Tonight is men's semi-finals night here at SW19, with the number 2 seed Alexander Zverev to take on the new local hero and qualifier Arthur Ferry. The Brit has only 5 previous Grand Slam appearances on his CV, with none going past the second round, so his mindset for this match is quite simple.
9: I'm ready for it. I have nothing to lose. I'm just going to go out there and just put my game on the court, do what I've done, believe in myself, and we'll see where that takes me.
8: The second match has the number 1 seed Jannik Sinner taking on the 39-year-old Novak Djokovic. While Sinner cruised through his quarterfinals match in straight sets, the Joker was on court for 5 hours and 15 minutes, which might eventually be a deciding factor in the result of the match. However, most interest for Aussies will be the Cruz Hewitt semi-finals match in the boys tour. The son of a Wimbledon champion has breezed through his previous four rounds and has every chance of making his first junior Grand Slam final.
2: AFL, and tonight North Melbourne welcomes back Paul Curtis from suspension for their clash against Collingwood at Marvel Stadium. In the NRL, round 19 gets underway tonight with the Warriors taking on the Tigers. Meantime, the Storm has confirmed the signing of Bronson Cherry on a three-year deal, keeping him at the club until the end of 2029. Australian Independent Radio News.
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0: Yeah, there was a little bit of skinny drizzle there just before the 2 o'clock news. Didn't even wet the ground really. But, well, it's a bit cloudy out there at the moment. Current temperatures around 14 degrees across the Shoalhaven. With no wind in Nowra and just a very light sou'easter in Ulladulla. So imagine if it's windy, it'd be colder, wouldn't it? Well, they say slight chance of a shower, but like I said, a little misty rain there, and I thought, oh, looked out the window there. I had to look against a black background of a building down there, and I thought, yeah. And then I looked at the tar, no rain at all. It's coming up to 6 minutes past 2 o'clock, you're listening to Triple UFM Shoalhaven Community Radio. 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

0: Thank you. Thank you so much. We'll be back. Thank you.
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0: Yeah, Lightning's Blues. That's a song about Lightning Hopkins there. That was Sonny Terry and Brownie McGee. Someday before that from Mississippi Fred McDowell, and Blow Train from Victorian down near Lakes Entrance there. That was Roderick Teal. 23 minutes past 2 o'clock on Triple UFM, Shoalhaven Community Radio. Get your kicks in 2026. And we've got a couple of them, bit of the Mudman.
1: Oh, yeah.

Cannabis is now more harmful than ever. 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

Yeah, that's called Still Raining from Johnny Lang. It felt a bit like that during the week, didn't it? It wasn't a lot of rain, but it was just there. Just there. Before that, we had Jump for Joy from Coco Taylor and Manish Boy from Muddy Waters. You're on the Ooze, Triple U, Shoalhaven Community Radio. It is coming up to 21 minutes to 3 o'clock.

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0: Buses have blind spots. 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A message from the New South Wales Government.
1: Yeah, be bus aware, yes. But they're big things, aren't they? Oh, we had Happiness from the Black Keys, High Time from the Divine DeVilles, which is Ali Penny and Dorothy Jane Gosper, and Keep Your Head Above Water from Rob Tononi. And, it's coming up to a bit less than 6 minutes to news time at 3 o'clock, which is, and then Barry Backbeach will be on about 3:30. I don't know what he's on about today, but do we ever know?

0: Oh, that was Josephine from Ronnie Wood off his CD called Slide On This. Now it's time for the 3 o'clock news, Triple UFM.
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2: I'm Mark Dransfield. Darren Hinch, known as the Human Headline, has died at the age of 82. He reportedly passed away in his sleep overnight. Hinch first made his mark in newspapers before moving into radio, including in Sydney, Melbourne and Adelaide. He entered politics, winning a seat in the Senate. He wrote books, he was a foreign correspondent, and he fronted a nightly current affairs TV show. Plus, he spent many years working to bring convicted pedophiles to justice.
3: And I believe, I still believe, these men have no right to be able to go about their foul business under a cloak of court-sanctioned secrecy. And I believe they must be named. The campaign cannot end because too many children are still at risk. And if I put myself at risk again, well, that's life.
2: The Telstra boss says she's deeply sorry for the mass outage, but insists planned protocols were followed as the meltdown unfolded. Vicky Brady has rejected suggestions that job cuts are linked to the timekeeping glitch, which spread through the national network. She says the focus for now is making sure the network is stable and getting to the bottom of exactly what occurred.
4: We understand how much people rely on Telstra services, including the role we play in 000. So I would just reinforce our services are working as normal, particularly 000. We are seeing it work as normal, so people can have confidence.
2: One Nation says it's not the enemy as it urges the coalition to work with the minor party ahead of the next election. More from Federal Politics Editor Michael Packey.
5: Opposition leader Angus Taylor has used a major speech to launch a scathing attack against One Nation, arguing the minor party would lead Australia to an eternity of pain if it were to ever win government. Mr. Taylor is trying to appease some of his own MPs who've been urging him to take a tougher stance against the Pauline Hanson-led outfit.
6: It's a one-person show. Policies are incoherent. They don't add up.
5: Senator Hanson is currently in the UK meeting right-wing groups and politicians. She's released a video statement urging Mr. Taylor to work with her.
7: Angus, I'm not your enemy.
5: The most recent polls have shown some of the shine is starting to come off One Nation, but it's still second after Labor, leaving the coalition in its wake. Michael Packey reporting.
2: The opening game of this summer's Big Bash cricket season will be played in India for the first time. The Prime Minister has been holding talks with his Indian counterpart at the MCG alongside sporting legends and current players. The T20 match between the Melbourne Renegades and Perth Scorchers will take place in Chennai. Anthony Albanese says an event to boost Australian investment will run alongside the fixture.
8: It will kick off a week-long G'day Namaste Festival of Australian sport, culture and business engagement. There will be a senior business delegation led by the Business Council of Australia.
2: And a private island 50 kilometres from Hobart has been listed for sale. Pulse Tasmania reports Fulham Island is expected to fetch between $3 and $4 million. The largely undeveloped island is close to 10 hectares in size, and to get to it, you need your own boat or helicopter. This is Air News. Having been a finalist in the last FIFA World Cup, France has again made it through to the semi-finals, as Air Sports Graham Davis reports.
9: France became the first team to reach the FIFA World Cup 2026 semi-finals with a 2-0 win over Morocco. Mbappe seemed to be far from his best and even had a poorly struck penalty saved in the first half after he'd been brought down in the box. However, in the 60th minute, he redeemed himself by curling a right foot shot into the far corner from the edge of the penalty area. 6 minutes later, and Dembele's strike from a similar distance was just as accurate and enough to seal the win. It was another impressive performance by France, and it will face either Spain or Belgium next, while Morocco bowed out to the same opponent as 4 years ago. Graham Davis for Air Sport.
2: Coco Gauff has failed to capitalise on a match point as she lost a three-set epic to Carolina Mukva in the Wimbledon semi-finals. The American says she gave it all she could.
10: It just takes moments like this to learn from and have a more of a clear, concise plan of what I want to do. But at the end of the day, left it all out there.
2: It'll be an all-Czech final with Mukva taking on Linda Noskva. And Olympic champion Kayleigh McEwen says she's gutted to have to miss the Commonwealth Games after being diagnosed with glandular fever. Australian Independent Radio News.
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0: Oh, the weather. What is it? 14 degrees in Ulla Dulla and just over 13 in Nowra. What's going on? The sun's back out in Nowra. And, well, probably about 15, 16 degrees for the rest of the week. It is the middle of winter. It's not too bad, really. We haven't had any super icy mornings. I mean, most of the time, lucky to get under 10 degrees at night. Unheard of. I remember back in the day, we used to get under 10 degrees maximum in Nowra, about a week's worth a year. Ah, they were the days, weren't they? But what have I got? Oh, I've got something here, but I haven't got anything. Ah, that's right. 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That's us. We're right here. This is the Big K Show with Crinkles on a Friday afternoon. And I'll be on Saturday mornings as well, breakfast time. I don't know what we're going to do at breakfast time. Tommy Wright will be in after Barry Backbeach. Oh, it's a hectic hour this hour. Putting up with the both of them in 1 hour, I mean, sometimes it's kind of hard to tell. It's 6:30 past 3 o'clock, Triple UFM.

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Ooh, bit of a big finish on that one. That was The Wrong Time from McPhee. And I'd say, I'd go so far, the lady singer in that one was Wendy Saddington. Before that was Trees from the John Butler Trio and Ramble On from Led Zeppelin. I usually put that pencil that one in when there's an election for the politicians. That's the way I like it. And it's just gone past 25 minutes past 3 o'clock. Barry's not in yet. He cuts it pretty fine, but he likes to start at around 3:30. Like, when he say around, 10 seconds either way. Oh, he's not much of a hard taskmaster at all. But we're going to go to Barry Backbeach with a Kenny Wayne Shepherd track.

0: Oh, that was a quick finish, wasn't it? That was Everything Gonna Be Alright from Kenny Wayne Shepherd, and now we've got him in the house.
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0: Oh, good to see you in, Baz. And hit me with the tides and the surf.
1: Yeah, well, the tides are just on the way to go on high tide, Big K, about 20 past four or so at 1.7 metres. Low tide later on in the night after 11 o'clock at 0.6 of a metre, Big K.
0: All right, what about the all-important surf? I heard there's a bit of swell during the week.
1: Yeah, a bit of swell during the week, all right, but dropped off a little bit. It's about 5 to 6 foot on the open beaches. Southeast swell, southerly wind, so, you know, you got to be lucky to get a wave. There's not much around the corner with the southeast swell, but you never know. Could be good tomorrow.
0: Yeah, well, you keep saying that to me. Could be good tomorrow.
1: Yeah, well, it might be. So, you know, a bit of speculation. Doesn't go astray, Big K.
0: Oh, so what's been going on?
1: Oh, well, we had the big screens again on Wednesday night for the State of Origin. Fantastic. The Blues won. Everyone was happy. We had a big night at the club. And then a lot of people stayed there. We were supplying sleeping bags so that they could get up in the morning and watch the soccer.
0: Was the soccer on yesterday?
1: Oh, I don't know. We just tell them it's on every day. They just hang around. And the soccer's been good for the club too, Big K, especially when America got beaten.
0: Oh, that was a disgrace, wasn't it?
1: Yeah, what about that Trump bloke? Oh, I'll just ring up the president. Oh, our bloke got a red card. Oh, put him back in.
0: Well, I think it was a disgrace as well.
1: Yeah, it was, but anyway, they went down 4-1.
0: Yeah, and what about England? They're up to the stage now. I think they're playing on Sunday morning or something. It's been pretty good for an old pensioner like me, Barry, because get up in the morning, the soccer's on all morning.
1: Oh, that'd be right, Big K. What about that Erling bloke, the Viking?
0: Oh, Erling Haaland?
1: What about him, Big K, scoring goals all over the place?
0: Oh, he is. And he sort of seems... He just floats around, lackadaisical. He's got that silly grin on his face.
1: Yeah, he looks like a Viking, good Big K. I mean, I'd be worried about him if I could. So we're going for another venture, Big K.
0: Oh, what's it this time?
1: Oh, we're going to see if we can get a high school for the East Wondandian Yacht Club.
0: Well, for the club?
1: Well, you know, in the vicinity, Big K, you know, we've got to figure out what sort of grants we can get. Maybe it can be a golfing high school or surfing high school or something like that. If we get enough grants from the government, we'll be in there. We'll get it built.
0: Okay. Sounds a bit how you're going.
1: Because it is, Big K, but everyone else is doing it. Why wouldn't we?
0: Oh, right. So,
1: Wait, play me a tune, bumbling over there and carry it on.
0: Yeah, righto. Stick your head around the corner and have a look at the computer. I've got all these Aussie surf songs in the computer.
1: Oh, right, I've got a Big K. What? Glassy walls?
0: Yeah, no. Well, we're not talking about windows.
1: Oh, okay. This is Glassy Walls from the Atlantic.

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0: Don't roll those bloodshot eyes at me. That was Pugsley Buzzard and Buddy's Groove from Buddy Guy. And one for Barry Backbeach, who's left the building. He thought glassy walls was a window. Yeah, if you're a surfer, you know what it is. It's what you're looking for, really. And that was the Atlantics doing that one. And Tommy Rott's in the house. How you going, Tommy?
1: Oh, good, thank you. I'm just checking on those melons.
0: Oh, we've been talking about our...
1: Melon?
0: Non-prestigious Prime Minister.
1: Well, a lot of prestige around those melons, mate. They're the Crown Royal melon from Japan. They're grown in greenhouses in a particular part of Japan.
0: Not the misconstruing of in his interview.
1: Well, but let's get back to the melon, mate.
0: That's, 13 minutes to 4 o'clock.
1: That's the real star. $200 or $300 each, apparently.
0: Yeah, well, get me two.
1: But, that's the other side of it. I mean, was there one melon or was there two melons, as alleged?
0: Doesn't matter, don't they come I heard they come in pairs.
1: Well, no, you can get them one in a box and get two in a box.
0: What is it? Like a watermelon, a rock melon?
1: It's more like a pawpaw thing. Not a pawpaw, should I say a rock melon.
0: Rock melon size.
1: It's just sort of a orangey coloured thing. It's more of a...
0: So it's not a watermelon.
1: No, it's just like a rock melon.
0: But you need a bloody haversack to carry it.
1: But it's got a thinner skin on it, and it's a yellowy colour, and it's very sweet, apparently. It's got a bunch of seeds in it. And that's about the same size as a rock melon.
0: Sounds fantastic.
1: They're specially grown for special occasions.
0: Oh.
1: And as I say, $200 or $300 each. I've got questions about them coming into the country being a piece of fruit with seeds in them.
0: There's
1: a lot of prestige there.
0: Is there?
1: Yeah, a lot of prestige, mate.
0: Well, you know, they pick and choose what they can give as a present.
1: Well, the prestige is the respect, the admiration, the high status that a person or an organisation or a job or a thing has, because people think it's important, successful or of high quality. So there's your prestige. I mean, you went to a prestige high school, didn't you?
0: I went to one in England for a while. It was called, St Trinian's.
1: St Trinian's.
0: It was like a St...
1: Yeah, well, that was only girls at that school, wasn't it?
0: No, when I came back to Sydney, I stayed with my grandmother and went to Kingsgrove North High School. That was the one. I don't know how prestigious it was. They used to give you the cane.
1: Yeah.
0: Well, does that make it prestigious or...?
1: No, not really. I mean, there is a certain way you can identify high schools to see whether they're just a well-regarded public high school or...
0: Oh, yeah. North Shore.
1: Well,
0: Newington College.
1: Your high school wasn't far from my high school. In fact, mine was Kingsgrove South. And that's generally considered a well-regarded public high school, but not usually described as prestigious.
0: Yeah, well, Kingsgrove's in the valley, so North Kingsgrove, where I went, is up the hill, and you're up the hill, not quite as far up a hill.
1: Well, not really up the hill, on the corner.
0: Oh, on the corner.
1: Yeah. And, of course, the way that you work out whether your school or not is prestigious, you have to look at the long-standing academic reputation.
0: Well, I don't know how old the school, that school I went to, North Kingsgrove, would have been built after the Second World War.
1: Yeah.
0: So it's not a sandstone college from... 100 years ago.
1: Yeah, but you still would have had some long-standing academic reputation there, whether it be good or bad, you know?
0: Oh, well,
1: you had highly selective admissions there too, didn't you? I mean, you just couldn't walk up and get into Kingsgrove North High School.
0: Selective how?
1: Well, you had to live near there.
0: Well, I didn't live near there, but I got shoved over there.
1: Yeah, okay.
0: I probably would have lived closer to... Lived at Lakemba, so, just thinking generally, I probably would have lived closer to Punchbowl High School.
1: Yeah, well, imagine what would have happened if you went to that one.
0: Well,
1: that would be really high society.
0: But there's bound to be...
1: What?
0: Good
1: trouble?
0: Good people in the school. Because,
1: yeah, well, of course.
0: Well, there's probably 800,000 students there.
1: Yeah, in both of those schools.
0: Yeah.
1: But, of course, the thing is that a strong reputation in sport, music or leadership. That's what defines a prestigious school, apparently.
0: Oh, well.
1: Well, so we didn't have any of that, so we flopped out really on that one.
0: Well, when I was there for 2 years, finished school.
1: A bunch
0: school,
1: of no-hopers really at our school.
0: And I went to school with a kid whose father was up in the Aussie rules in Sydney, and he got it into the school, which I played for the school, and we played for a Saturday team called McCallum's Hill, which is not far from Roselands on the other side of the King George's Road, little area called McCallum's Hill, and we won the Southwest District comp.
1: Did you get a trophy?
0: Yeah, a little trophy. It was Southwest District.
1: Did you put it up? Did you have one at school? Like, did you have trophies on display at school?
0: No, I don't know. It's just an individual.
1: Nah, well, if it was prestigious, you would have. I don't think we had any.
0: Individual trophy it was.
1: Oh, okay.
0: Just a little.
1: Take it home and show mum.
0: Little L-shaped thing with it written on it.
1: Mm.
0: You know, champion.
1: Yeah, best improved.
0: No, it's like we won the comp.
1: Yeah.
0: District comp.
1: Oh, well, you know. But then again, you didn't have an extensive alumni network, did you, at your school?
0: I don't know.
1: Well, we did.
0: How would I know?
1: Well, we did.
0: I was just one of the...
1: We've still got those alumni from Kingsgrove South High School.
0: I was just one of the handball players. That's the reason to get there early.
1: Yeah.
0: You play handball.
1: Well, what about the alumni?
0: Alumni? I never heard of them.
1: No, well, they would have kicked on. We had them at our school, plenty of them. Mainly in the girls' side of the classroom.
0: Oh, well, my cousin went there, so she sort of helped me along the way.
1: She might have been an alumni, was she?
0: Well, she ended up being a high school teacher.
1: Well, there you go. See, part of the network. It was very good, really. We had a lot of, there was, you know, all the people in the school at the time. We had duxes.
0: I was a duxer.
1: And we had prefects in fifth and sixth form. They were the particularly smart ones.
0: I was duxer of the school for 2 years when I was 8 and 9.
1: Oh.
0: Yeah. There's only 12 kids in the school.
1: Yeah, that's more like
0: it. Still, you got a book, some sort of a...
1: Did you? What, for going there?
0: No, for being the ducks.
1: Oh, yeah. Yeah, well, they write you up on a blackboard or something, don't they, in the principal's office?
0: Well,
1: you become a ducks of the school?
0: It's a one-teacher school, this one.
1: Mm.
0: Didn't have principal's office.
1: Okay.
0: And...
1: It wasn't much of a school, was it?
0: Well, it was in the bush.
1: Ah, well, that'd explain it.
0: Up near... Ebor, Dorigo, up that area, up in the mountain, up in the hills. But I was a ducks because I was a city boy, went to...
1: Yeah, but you weren't like Sydney Grammar School, were you?
0: Not quite.
1: You know? James Roos Agricultural High School?
0: No, not me.
1: North Sydney Boys High School or North Sydney Girls High School?
0: Oh, okay. We better play a track, Tommy, so I'm going to play something a bit different.
2: 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Now, here comes the music.

0: That's called Ain't It Peculiar from Tim Buckley. And it's about, getting on there. We're getting up there, minute and a half or so to 4 o'clock.
1: Yeah.
0: So what's happening, Tommy? What's prestigious this week?
1: Well, I'll tell you what's prestigious. A $300 bottle of red wine.
0: Well, I say that's ridiculous.
1: Why is it ridiculous?
0: Because it just is.
1: What, because you've got to drink it?
0: Because you've got to... a lot of bottles of wine aren't open because they're that prestigious.
1: Mm.
0: You open the bottom bottle, you don't know how good the wine is, but it's got the 1973 Cab Sav, whatever.
1: Fancy label.
0: Yeah, fancy label. Yeah. Only made 100 in that year.
1: Yeah. But when you're real fancy, don't the people come around with like the sommelier or the wine guy that comes around and doesn't he have like
0: a napkin over his...
1: Yeah, that's it, in a napkin and the whole thing, and then doesn't he just give you a little taste of the wine first to make sure that it's nothing wrong with it?
0: Yeah, you never see people say, no, it's no good, get another bottle.
1: Yeah.
0: Too late then.
1: It is too late.
0: Mm. So called.
1: But, no, I mean...
0: Very prestigious.
1: Well, is it prestigious or is it just trying to look prestigious?
0: Or being a wanker.
1: Just looking prestigious.
0: Well, look the part, be the part.
1: Yeah. Well, it gets into the luxury category when you get into the prestige, doesn't it?
0: Okay. Well, that's about it. So we're talking about prestige tomorrow and I've got none and I'm not sure how much you've got, Tommy, but as I always say... Have a good day, have a good weekend, and if you can turn your head around, have a good life. Goodbye now.
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12: 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Coming up, we'll hear all about the latest album from Muse, and Beth Orton tells us about her latest release. 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
12: 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It's the brand new single from Snow Patrol and Kylie Minogue. This is These Alarms.

0: Snow Patrol and Kylie Minogue, These Alarms. Snow Patrol initially recorded the song without Kylie back in 2024, but ended up putting it on hold until they could secure the collaboration with her.
1: Top of the Pops from the BBC.
0: Now let's start our look at this week's album chart. And our first new entry comes from heavy metal legends Metallica. It's a remastered edition of their seventh studio album, Reload, and from it, this is The Memory Remains.

0: Metallica, The Memory Remains, from the album Reload Remastered. This album peaked at number 4 when it was originally released back in 1997. This is Top of the Pops from the BBC, and we're featuring the high new entries into this week's album chart here in the UK. And next is a new entry from English singer-songwriter Beth Orton. It's called The Ground Above, and the BBC's Jam Supernova caught up with Beth to find out more.
1: Can you tell me a little bit about the process of the album? It's your 9th studio album, but I know it differed a lot to the previous way that you'd made records before.
2: Yeah, I guess, well, I've been with this record and the last record, I worked with a team of musicians that were similar people. I've self-produced both records, and I've not really experienced that before. And to me, it's obviously a huge deal to work with the people I work with, and it's a very collaborative process. I feel like being involved in the production has sort of given me a tool, a bit like an extra instrument or a different instrument, you know. And I see it much like that. And so yeah, it's interesting to be learning new skills.
1: Can you tell me a little bit about some of the themes you've explored on The Ground Above?
2: I mean, I think a song like Waiting is definitely about, you know, there's this idea of perfection and sort of going into the world. Like, you know, we're all meant to be the best we can. And of course, we should strive to be good people. But also sometimes you have to just kind of live as you are and do the best you can. And it's about the kind of chance moment of, like, you know, putting your best dressed on and going out and hearing a song, moving, dancing, just finding your way home to kind of your love, your soul, your heart, you know, just something true.

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1: Number 6.
0: It's a new entry for The Pretty Reckless with Dear God, and this is For I Am Death.

0: Pretty Reckless for I Am Death from their fifth studio album, Dear God. They're a rock band who hail from New York.
1: Top of the Pops. Top 10.
0: Now the top 10 albums.
2: Number 10.
0: Katy Perry, The Ones That Got the Place.
3: I got the eye of the tiger.
2: Number 9.
0: Noah Kahan, The Great Divide.
2: Number 8.
0: Don't Stop, 50 Years of Fleetwood Mac.
2: Number 7.
0: Michael Jackson, Thriller.
2: Number 6.
0: The Pretty Reckless, Dear God.
3: I'm doing fine, killing time.
2: Number 5.
0: Olivia Dean, The Art of Loving.
4: I don't want a boyfriend, but we could be nice to each other, nice to each other.
2: Number 4.
0: Harry Styles, Kiss All the Time, Disco Occasionally.
2: Number 3.
0: Michael Jackson, The Essential.
3: The way you make me feel, the way you make me feel, really trying to make your.
2: Number 2.
0: Olivia Rodrigo, You Seem Pretty Sad for a Girl So in Love. And at number 1, it's Muse with The Wow Signal. Here's Trevor Smith.
5: The latest album from English rock band Muse, The Wow Signal, takes a step into the unknown as it explores themes of cosmic mystery and the possibility of contact with something far greater than ourselves.

0: And as lead vocalist Matt Bellamy explains, the album's name comes from one of the most compelling interstellar mysteries of the last century.
1: I mean, I've always been fascinated by space and sci-fi and all that stuff. It's always been part of what Muse is about. And so this Wow Signal was, it was about a year before all of us were born, all the band was born, yeah? And it's this amazing mystery to this day. It's the one signal from the SETI, you know, the Search for Extraterrestrial Intelligence. It's the one signal that to this day is like probably the most likely to have been intelligence of some kind, you know? And I think we're living in this age now, especially this year, actually, with films like Disclosure Day coming out and with AI upon us, which is obviously is alien intelligence, which is about to emerge around all of us in the next year or two. I felt like the right time to kind of revisit some of those early concepts that kind of formed Muse.
0: And when it came to writing this album, Matt also drew from his experiences of ups and downs in relationships.
2: We all have personal issues in our lives, you know, and I've been through a couple of relationships in my life. So, you know, one relationship came to an end as I was making this album. And so really the whole album is in some ways about this, but it's also connected to this kind of point in your life where you are hit with the unknown and you don't really know what to do and you kind of seek this higher power.
3: Launch a pulse out into the abyss.
2: One of the themes for the album is like this, what is this thing inside us that we don't want to be alone? You know, we want to seek alien intelligence. We want to find a God or something. And I think sometimes in the most difficult times in your life, you have this kind of way of thinking. So the album kind of really links these two ideas together, this kind of like the human condition of seeking higher intelligence in space or gods or whatever, with also a personal journey, you know?
3: I need to leap into the fire.
0: This album was recorded in a few different locations and the band were keen to make it musically one of their sharpest yet.
4: We spent a lot of time in Chris's studio. Chris got his own studio in his house in London. I've got my studio in LA and we basically moved between the two. And those guys were really keen, you know, to really make, I was keen as well, to like make some amazing bass lines on this album. I think all three of us on our instruments are really shining on this album in a way that maybe the last three albums weren't. So there's some of the best drum parts, some of the best bass lines on this album we've ever had.
2: So tempting to do programming, you know, because so much of dance music is programming drums and just kind of like laptop programming essentially. But to actually make a song with the band, like playing live, to make it sound like it really is good enough to be modern dance music, you know, that really was like the biggest challenge on the album, and really enjoyed it, you know.

0: Unraveling from the album The Wow Signal, which is a new entry at this week's number one.
1: It's Top of the Pops.
2: Top of the Pops.
1: From the BBC.
0: I'm Kim Robson. Now it's time for the brand new singles chart here in the UK. And we start with a new entry at number 39.
3: This is the official chart.
4: This is where it begins.
0: It's Gracie Abrams with Look at My Life.

0: Gracie Abrams, Look at My Life. This is the second single from her third studio album, Daughter from Hell, due for release later this month.
1: Number 31.
0: It's a climber for Ugel, Move Into the

0: sun.
1: Ugel, moving to the sun. Ugel is a DJ and producer from France. This track was co-written by British producer Imel Angel and features vocals from Alternate. I'm Kim Robson and this is Top of the Pops from the BBC. And we're featuring the new entries and climbers in this week's UK Top 40 Singles Chart.
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0: Now numbers 20 to 6. At 20, a non-mover, Harry Styles, Sign of the Times. 19 is still a lefty with Boston. At 1 to 18, Shakira and Burna Boy, Die Die. At 17, another and 54 Ultra, Talk to You. At 1 to 16, Malcolm Todd, Earrings. 15 is Silver Bumper, On Tonight. At 1 to 14, Sienna Spyro, Material Lover. It's a non-mover at 13, Drake and Janice. At 12, it's Michael Jackson with Beat It. A non-mover at 11, Olivia Dean, Man I Need. Up 2 to 10, Prosper and Clooney, Free Your Mind. A non-mover at 9, Ella Langley, Choosing Texas. 8 is Olivia Rodrigo with Drop Dead. A non-mover at 7, Taylor Swift, I Knew It, I Knew You. And at 6, it's Olivia Rodrigo with The Cure. Coming up, the top 5 best-selling songs in the UK.
3: I'm Trevor Smith with a quick look at this week's music news. BTS have smashed streaming records with their comeback album Arirang. During its first 8 weeks, it accumulated an astonishing 3.8 billion streams across major global platforms. Every single one of the album's 14 tracks has crossed the 100 million stream milestone, and its lead single Swim became the first song to surpass 500 million cumulative streams on Spotify. Victor Willis, the frontman of 1970s disco group Village People, has died at the age of 74. Willis was the lead singer and co-writer of the band's biggest hits, including YMCA, Go West, and In the Navy. In a statement, the band said he passed away on Monday, June the 30th, after a short illness. And Noah Kahan has appealed to fans to stop stealing the street sign from where he used to live. The singer name-checks Algebrook Road in Stratford, Vermont, in his song The View Between Villages, prompting fans to take the sign as a souvenir. He's apologised to Stratford residents and offered to pay for any replacements needed.
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0: Now the 5 most popular songs in the UK. Up one place at number 5, Ariana Grande, Hate That I Made You Love Me.

Ariana Grande, Hate That I Made You Love Me, goes up one to this week's number 5. Up 4 places at number 4, Harry Styles, American Girls.

American Girls is up 4 to this week's number 4. It's from his 4th solo album, Kiss All the Time, Disco Occasionally, which topped the album chart on its release back in March. This is Top of the Pops from the BBC. I'm Kim Robson, and these are the top 5 most popular songs in the UK this week. It's a

0: Rodrigo, Stupid Song, is a non-mover at this week's number two. The official UK singles chart is compiled by the official charts company. I'm Kim Robson. Top of the Pops is produced by Trevor Smith at Rotation Media for the BBC World Service.
1: The UK's official number one.
0: The Sam Fender and Olivia D juggernaut just keeps rolling on. And for a 15th time, Rein Me In is Top of the Pops number one.

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1: I'm Alan Baskin. The Telstra boss says she's deeply sorry for the mass outage, which affected customers this week, but insists planned protocols were followed as the meltdown unfolded. Vicky Brady has rejected suggestions that job cuts are linked to the timekeeping glitch, which spread through the national network. She says the focus for now is making sure the network is stable and getting to the bottom of exactly what happened.
2: We understand how much people rely on Telstra services, including the role we play in 000. So I would just reinforce our services are working as normal, particularly 000. We are seeing it work as normal, so people can have confidence.
1: Police in South Australia have confirmed a woman's death during the Telstra outage was not a result of the network failure. The woman's partner found her unresponsive and used his Telstra phone to contact a neighbour with medical experience who assessed her and successfully called 000. The woman was taken to hospital via ambulance, where she died several hours later. Darren Hinch, the human headline, has died at the age of 82. He reportedly passed away in his sleep. Hinch first made his mark in newspapers before moving into radio and television. He entered politics, winning a seat in the Senate. He wrote books. He was a foreign correspondent and fronted a nightly current affairs TV show. Hinch also spent many years working to bring pedophiles to justice, spending time in jail after identifying one on air.
3: And I still believe, these men have no right to be able to go about their foul business under a cloak of court-sanctioned secrecy. And I believe they must be named. The campaign cannot end because too many children are still at risk. And if I put myself at risk again, well, that's life.
1: For the first time, a native species has been confirmed to have contracted the H5 bird flu. The greater crested tern was found in South Australia in a coastal area frequented by migratory species which have previously tested positive for the virus. The search for a missing teenage girl in bushland near Donald in northwest Victoria has ended in tragedy. Human remains, believed to be those of 13-year-old Layla Jeffrey, have been found. Her death is being treated as suspicious. Latest data shows more people have been meeting their recommended serves of lean meat and alternative foods. Mark Dransfield reports.
4: Bureau of Statistics figures show nearly two-thirds of intake was eating meats and poultry, with other sources coming from eggs, nuts, seeds and fish. The Bureau's Saraksha Maharaj says around a quarter met the recommendations for grains, cereals and fruits.
5: And a quarter of grains and cereals consumed came from whole grain or high-fibre varieties, and more than half, or 58.2% of fruit serves, came from fresh, frozen or canned fruit.
4: The figures are an improvement on 10 years prior. Mark Dransfield, Air News.
1: 13,000 Nissan X-Trail vehicles built between 2022 and this year are being recalled due to a software issue. A problem with the lithium-ion battery controller in the vehicles may cause them to enter a fail-safe mode. Officials say the loss of power could increase the risk of crashes. This is Air News. Bronson Sherry has penned a three-year deal to join the Storm from next year after he was granted a release by the Bulldogs. Round 19 of the NRL kicks off tonight, with West Tigers taking on the Warriors. In AFL, Collingwood hosts North Melbourne at Docklands. Josh Worrell is still expected to play for the Crows tomorrow night, despite having a car accident today. It happened on the way to training this morning. Adelaide hosts the Suns. France is the first team to qualify for the World Cup semi-finals, beating Morocco 2-0. Golden Boot leader Kylian Mbappe has scored his eighth goal of the tournament in the 60th minute.
6: Mbappe! Simply irrepressible!
1: That audio thanks to SBS. Mbappe had his ankle on ice after the match but says it's only minor. Cricket Australia has confirmed the Melbourne Renegades and Perth Scorchers will open the next men's Big Bash season in Chennai. It'll be the first BBL match to be staged outside Australia. It'll be an all-Czech final in the women's draw at Wimbledon. Karolina Mukova will take on Linda Noskova. Australian Independent Radio News.
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7: And taking a look at what's going down weather-wise, let's see what's happening tomorrow. Chance of morning fog, chance of morning frost about the southern highlands. Mostly sunny afternoon. Sounds good, doesn't it? Light winds becoming northwest, 15 to 20 kilometres an hour in the middle of the day. And otherwise, the UV index sitting on low. There's no fire danger ratings. That's another good one. And 18 should make it to a top off tomorrow. We've got 50% chance of rain, they tell us, but don't hold your breath, it says underneath it. There's no active warnings for this location. At the moment here in Nowra, 84% the humidity, the dew point's 9.8, currently 12.4 is the temp, but it feels like 10.6. So there you go. Can't go wrong, can you? Milton Ulladulla, can't go wrong if you're down that way, I tell you. Mostly sunny areas of morning frost inland, patchy morning fog, light winds becoming north-northwest, 15 to 20 kilometres an hour in the early afternoon. Your chance of rain, 20%. No for the fire danger ratings, low for the UV index. Humidity, 82% at the moment down your way, the dew point's 10. And let's see, there's no active warnings in your location either. Should make it to a top tomorrow of around 14. In the meantime, your temp's 12.9. It feels like 12.9. Yeah, I'm telling you, we're all going down there to live for the winter at least. Well, why not? Hang in there, gang.
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7: And they tell us that all trains are running on or close to time, so if you want one, go and grab it now, blow it. That's what they say, don't they? Do they still do that on train stations? I don't think they do anymore, do they? Well, they don't down in Bomber, from what I can tell. You just get on and hope that the people know you're there when it comes to that side of it, doesn't it? Yeah, roads are looking pretty cool. Can't see anything bad happening out that direction when it comes to the roads. A little bit hectic around the bridge this time of the day here in Nowra. Gets a bit hectic down at the roundabouts, they tell me, down at Milton Ulladulla Way. So just take it easy. On John, you've got a Friday drive here on Triple UFM. Kim Robbins, can't go past her, can you? Not a bad show at all. She does a great job, even though she doesn't know who we are. She wouldn't have a clue. It's 7 minutes past the hour of 5 here on Triple UFM. Hang in there, gang.

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0: Oh, there you go. They're big people. Actually, they're doing more concerts, I heard lately. I don't know if it's true or not, but you never know. Groups. Oh, who am I talking about? Bon Jovi, of course. And that's a little You Give Love a Bad Name. But I heard they were doing concerts again. But so they say, you know. Ed Sheeran, A Little Castle on the Hill. And then Wish You Well, some Bernard Fanning coming at you here on Triple UFM. It's the 10th day of the 7th month, 2026. And where do you get your kicks? Not Route 66. No, I'm sorry, I've got to stop it, haven't I? It's terrible. You're tuned to Triple UFM. It's Friday Drive, my good friends. Hope you've enjoyed your week and you're going to really enjoy your weekend. And they reckon it's going to clear up a little bit, but I wouldn't hold my breath. But you never know. Let's just pray for it, eh? No worries at all. Hang in there, gang. 18 minutes past five.
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The number is 4422 1193. 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

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Eric Carmen, Little Bachelor Girl. 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

Oh, there you go, Donald. There was a little Richard Marx coming at you at the beginning, unwritten, some Natasha Bedingfield and Savage Garden Affirmation. 50 minutes past the hour of five. You got Friday Drive.

Old here, go see my baby drive, a little bit of wisdom coming at you. And of course, I got Roxette coming up next. I must have been love, they're telling us, okay? And then I'm going to have to take an early mark. Some things that come up. 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I'll catch us all tomorrow morning for a little boots and all, but some music to take you through. So hang in there, gang.

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2: I'm Alan Baskin. A greater crested tern has become Australia's first native bird to test positive for the highly contagious H5 bird flu. The animal was found dead on a beach in South Australia after contracting the virus from infected migratory birds in the same area. Despite the nation's number of confirmed cases rising to 12, Federal Agriculture Minister Julie Collins says the risk to human health remains low.
3: There is still no evidence of any mass mortalities due to the H5 bird flu, nor is there any evidence of spread to other animal productions or populations at this time. There is no evidence currently of any infection in our poultry or agriculture system.
2: A dead juvenile fur seal is being tested for the bird flu after it was initially found unwell on the New South Wales Central Coast. Environment officials say the testing is being undertaken as part of established protocols, and it's not uncommon for sick or dead baby seals to be found at this time of year. The Telstra chief executive is pledging to rebuild the trust of customers, admitting they let people down. Vicky Brady has fronted the media hours after returning from overseas to deal with the fallout. She would not be drawn on whether the leadership team would surrender bonuses or what form any compensation could take.
4: We know we've got a job to do to make sure we rebuild that trust with our customers, and that comes through our actions and through delivering for them, and that's absolutely what we will be focused on.
2: Meantime, police in South Australia have confirmed a woman's death during the Telstra outage was not a result of the network failure. Federal police have charged a Sydney man over a bomb threat to a foreign embassy in Australia. Detectives say they've linked the 47-year-old man to an online threat reported by a foreign law enforcement partner. Veteran broadcaster and former Senator Darren Hinch has died at the age of 82. The man, known as the Human Headline, had been navigating health battles for many years. Hinch made his mark in newspapers before moving into television and radio. He also spent time in jail after naming a convicted pedophile on air. Longtime colleague Craig Willis worked with Hinch in the 1980s. He says life was never dull, including the day Fawlty Towers actor Prunella Scales walked out of the studio.
5: Of course, I had to slip a note to him as he came in and sat down that don't mention Fawlty Towers. Couldn't help himself at the end of the interview. And he said, you know, let's talk about Fawlty Towers. He said, thanks for the interview, got up and walked out.
2: A big bash game will be played in India, marking the first time a foreign cricket league will stage a match in the country. The Prime Minister's made the announcement at the MCG as his Indian counterpart Narendra Modi wraps up his two-day visit to Melbourne. An Australian trade event will run alongside the games, with both countries agreeing to deepen cooperation on major sporting events. And to the Australian share market, the Lords has closed up 42 points at 9,003. One Australian dollar was buying 69.54 US cents. In AFL, Simon Goodwin is the latest big name to turn down an approach from Essendon as the club builds a shortlist of coaching candidates. The Melbourne Premiership coach is happy to remain in his assistant role with the Swans. Collingwood hosts North Melbourne tonight at Melbourne's Docklands Stadium. Roosters winger Daniel Tupou will tomorrow night join the NRL's Elite 300 Game Club. He'll reach the milestone in the clash with Parramatta, his junior club. Round 19 kicks off tonight at Campbelltown, the Tigers hosting the Warriors. Coco Gauff has blown a golden opportunity at match point to crash out of the Wimbledon quarterfinals, losing in three sets to Carolina Muchova. At the FIFA World Cup, France will face either Spain or Belgium in the final four. The second quarterfinal will be played tomorrow morning. England has sealed its first ever men's 2020 series victory over India. The home team has cruised to a 9-wicket win with more than six overs to spare. Super Netball and a major change at the Swifts. Coach Bryony Akles' 9-year stint as head coach has come to an end. Australian Independent Radio News.

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4: 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Will you take away the keys? 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

0: you okay? 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

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It's time for another serving of Bangers and Mash with me, Jason. Happy to be with you for the next hour and play you a whole bunch of songs. We've got a great bunch of music to look forward to. We've got some Glock Party, Blink 182, My Chemical Romance, Dean Lewis, Kings Elliot, and Ed Sheeran. And as always, don't forget you can hit me up on the Facebook page. It is Bangers and Mash -UFM. Give it a like, leave a comment, send a message. And there's also an email address you can get me on, jason.2UFM@gmail.com. But let's get straight into the show. Here is British band Block Party for you. It's a classic from 2005. It's Banquet.

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14: 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You heard a great bunch of songs there at the start of the show. Right at the top of the show, you heard British band Block Party with their 2005 song Banquet. After that was Sydney duo FPOS featuring Caro and Gold Fang with their single No Cause. You also heard from UK's rising star Sam Tompkins with the song Bloodline from his coming EP, Who Do You Pray To? And then there was Kiwi newcomer Levine with a great song there, Losing Sleep. And at the bottom of all that was Sydney singer-songwriter Dean Lewis with a great song there, Looks Like Me. And we've still got plenty of great stuff to look forward to. Very shortly, I've got some Blink 182. I've got some Dermot Kennedy and Kings Elliot. But this is Blink 182 with a song from 2001, and it is First Date.

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1: Billionaires in the United States have increased their total net worth $637 billion during the COVID-19 pandemic so far. At the same time, more than 40 million Americans filed for unemployment. With tens of millions of Americans out of a paycheck and the stock market plummeting by 37% in March, how is it that the rich have continued getting richer?

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5: 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Just before the break, you heard London via Switzerland singer-songwriter Kings Elliott with the beautiful track Call Me a Dreamer. Prior to that was Irish singer-songwriter Dermot Kennedy. I've been following that guy before he made the big leagues, and that's one of my all-time favourites of his, the song called A Closeness. And then before that was Aussie R&B artist Tia with a track Belong. And then prior to that was Bulgarian producer and DJ Boyan with Why Not featuring Finno. And then at the top of all that was American rock band Blink-182 with their 2001 song First Date. We are at the pointy end of the show. Only a couple more tracks left. And I'm going to take things down a little bit, if that's okay, to Acousticville with some of my guilty pleasure, Ed Sheeran. And this is a lovely track of his called First Time. So please enjoy.

okay. That one right there is 20-year-old Dublin-based pop artist Kelly with the song Not Okay. Prior to that was British indie rock band Swim Deep featuring Phoebe Green with their track On The Floor. And at the top of all that was Ed Sheeran with First Times. And it is time for me to love and leave you. Thank you for listening to this Bangers and Mash program. Hopefully you enjoyed it. Please remember to hit me up on the Facebook page at Bangers and Mash UFM, or why not flick me an email, jason.2UFM@gmail.com. I do hope you enjoy the shows. I welcome feedback. I welcome suggestions, recommendations, and it'd be great to interact any way possible. And I'm going to finish off the program with a nice big one. I love putting this one at the end of a playlist. It's long enough and it's powerful enough to leave on a good note. It's My Chemical Romance with Welcome to the Black Parade. You take care, stay safe, stay warm, or stay cool, however you wish, and see ya.

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You just heard Footsteps from the album Nightlife, also in there Radiophonic. Hopefully you're enjoying Future Nostalgia this Friday night as we look at the album Alternative. We're not too far away from the MRAP chart show from 12, so please stay tuned to Triple U FM 104.5, 92.3, 99.7.

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hope you're enjoying Future Nostalgia this Friday night as we look at the Pet Shop Boys and the album Alternative, plus some other hits. 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

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If you're not familiar with what AMRAP is all about, the Australian Music Radio Airplay Project is an initiative that brings together musicians and bands from all over the vast landscape in order to connect with over 400 community radio stations that you can find within the country. 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But coming your way on the program today, the country diabolical diatribes of Dom Sensitive, the grungy sounds of Sour Worm, and the laid-back atmospheres of Crystal Rivers, all of that and more coming your way here on the AMRAP radio show. Let's get into it with a tune courtesy

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Cameron Menegoni is my name, hanging out with you, taking you through some sounds of Australiana. We heard in our ears just then from the currently Berlin-based artist who hails from Perth in WA, the sounds of Web Rumours. The track Blythe Echo is a cut from a forthcoming album called Travelling Circuit. The lyrical basis of that tune originally comes from an English folk song called Bright Phoebus, which was a popular hunting song originally attributed to James Hook in the late 18th century. But in its current state, it's placed in a synthy new wave context, which makes it for a more reflective listen. Once again, that track there by Web Rumours, Blythe Echo. Just before that, from a trio from the Sunshine Coast of Queensland, Double Talk with a groovy pop rock number called Pictures. And also in the mix at the top of that bracket there, to kick off the AMRAP radio show here for another week, we did hear from the Melbourne-based six-piece who are fresh from a 14-date Europe and UK tour, the sounds of Gut Health, their latest tune, Separate State, really perfectly showcases their chaos meets melody ethos. They formed only roughly about 2 years ago and have only one EP under their belt, but they are quickly staking their claim as being one of the country's most compelling bands. Gut Health really going hard and are as infectious as ever on their latest single, Separate States. This is the AMRAP radio show. My name is Cameron Menegoni. Hope you're having a good time so far here on the program. Before we go any further, I do want to say a big thank you to the team at the Community Radio Network for their tireless efforts behind the scenes in getting this program out into the far reaches of Australia. And also a big thank you to your local community radio station for playing out this program today. And I hope that you have already found something that has widened your interest into the underappreciated pool of local and national talent. But as much as we do love new music each and every week here on the AMRAP radio show, and I'm sure you will be well aware of the huge, vast amounts coming through every single day, we also do keep a very close eye on what tracks broadcasters are playing each week, and these songs make up our AMRAP charts. We've got the Metro chart, which looks after the metropolises of Australia, and the regional chart, which caters to the more rural areas of the country. So we're going to listen to a cut from each of those and get a sense at what people are digging from the four corners of Oz. First up is going to be from the AMRAP Metro chart and a Perth-based group who love their pop rock sound. This one's by Sophian. It's called Million Miles.

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the top of that bracket there, we did hear a couple of tracks taken from the AMRAP chart placings for this week. At the top, from Perth in WA with Sophian, their latest single from the pop rock four-piece is a tune called Million Miles. It's currently at number 7 on the AMRAP Metro charts. Following on from The Pleasures, the internationally renowned cross-country supergroup, which is led by Catherine Britt and Lachlan Bryan, Let's Go Again is the name of that track. They're currently at number 2 on the AMRAP regional chart, and on the tail end of that bracket of material from the Melbourne via Brisbane dream pop artist of Rint with the latest EP called Starfish. That track there is Kiss Me, Kill Me featuring Hatchie. As I mentioned, that is the latest EP from Rint, a record which was nearly 5 years in the making. And Rint recently was a guest presenter on our sister show, Australian Music Is Bloody Great. It's a program where each week we get in a musical guest to take us through some of their favourite recent releases floating around on the amrap.org.au platform. If you do want to listen back to that episode, you can do so courtesy of the Community Radio Plus app, which you can download for free onto your favourite handheld device, or you can check out the transcribed article over on amrap.org.au where Joe from Rint shares his thoughts as to what he really loves about independent alternative Australian music. Let's hear one of those selections at the moment from a bit of a shoegaze band, but also definitely a group who love their slacker rock vibe. This one from last year's record by Garage Sale. This is a tune called Shoes On.

at the top there from a Melbourne-based outfit, the four-piece of Garage Sale, taken from last year's record Shimmer. The tune is the opening track from that LP. That's a number called Shoes On, one of the selections that Joe of Rinse had in store for us on his episode of Australian Music is Bloody Great.

a musician whose work comes straight from the heart. She writes about losing yourself, loving someone, harboring pain and letting go. And lyrically, she's a very sincere and undisguised musician. The track we did hear from Evie Lulu is a tune called Monday, a track which highlights the Melbourne-based singer's commanding yet understated vocals and raw, vulnerable lyrics. And also in the mix there as well, speaking about lyrics, how about a diabolical diatribe from Adelaide-based artist who goes by the name of Dom Sensitive, although you probably are familiar with some of Dom's work, being a member of other bands like Wireheads, most importantly. But the new moniker brings a new lease on life. It's not just a name change. It's an utterly captivating, hyper-stylized, and at times completely bizarre revolution of a prolific artist whose impressive back catalogue of recorded material now spans over a decade. Dom Sensitive with R&D. Keep your eyes on Dinosaur City Records if you want to follow up with more of a forthcoming full-length release. This is the AMRAP Radio Show. Cameron Minigoni is my name here with you today. We don't have much longer to go here on the program before we are through for another week. I'm going to try and squeeze in a couple more tracks before the hour is up. This one for you comes in the form of an indie electronic number, courtesy of the musician who goes by the name of Isla from the Sunshine Coast of Queensland. This one's called Fade Into Forever.

the moment from the Perth-based Three Piece, embodying what we love about grunge music. From Sourworm, Kill the World. At the top of that bracket, from Alia, the track there, Fade Into Forever, what's self-described as a nostalgic banger. That does bring this episode of the AMRAP radio show to a close here. A big thank you to your local community radio station, and of course for the listeners of your fine neck of the woods who love what there is about Australian music. I'm going to leave you with one last track here from a Sydney-based duo of Crystal Rivers. This one's called Together Afar. My name is Cameron Minigoni. 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

G'day folks, this is Walshy. There's no better way to commence a Shoalhaven day. The very best in country music presented live each weekday morning, plus country music news along with the news of the day right here on Good Morning Country, and you can tune in on 104.5, 92.3 North or 99.7 Milton Ulladulla, Triple UFM.

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0: Somebody famous once said, "With the coming of spring, I am calm again." Calm is good, but to be informed and musically appeased is even better. Not that I have all the answers, but I will try on Mondays right after the 9 a.m. news.
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0: Never get into a car with a driver who has been drinking, even if they say they're okay to drive. It's important that you keep yourself safe from the effects of other people's drinking. Driving after drinking leads to road accidents and pedestrian fatalities. Alcohol abuse is also associated with crime, social problems, and domestic violence.
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Did you know wearing a seatbelt in a serious crash nearly doubles your chances of survival? Almost 1 out of 5 road fatalities involve someone not wearing a seatbelt. In a crash, wearing a seatbelt reduces your risk of serious injury. So remember to buckle up every time. However short the journey, however long you've been driving, however well you know the road, don't forget to clip every trip. Authorised by the New South Wales Government, Sydney.

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1: Hello, I'm Sarah Womby. A 13th confirmed or presumed positive case of H5 bird flu has been recorded. Testing by the CSIRO of a petrel found in WA's Midwest couldn't determine the sequencing of the virus, but it is being treated as a positive case as a precautionary measure. It follows the detection of the virus in a native species for the first time in South Australia. A greater crested tern was found dead on a beach in Robe in SA. Limestone Coast. The federal government says Telstra must be held to account after a mass outage left more than 600 people unable to call 000. It also knocked out internet services, train lines and payment systems. The issues have now been resolved and the government has confirmed no one has died from being unable to reach the emergency number. Communications Minister Annika Wells says Telstra must now face the music.
2: Telstra has a lot of questions to answer. We need to get to the bottom of what happened. We need to understand how to prevent it from happening again, to make sure that something like this does not happen ever again. And I expect that Telstra will cooperate fully and transparently with all investigations.
1: There are fears the renewed escalation of the Iran war will pose more inflationary issues for the domestic and global economy. Treasurer Jim Chalmers says there is still a large amount of uncertainty about the ongoing effects of the conflict. Meantime, Iran's new supreme leader did not attend the burial of his father, former supreme leader Ayatollah Khamenei, yesterday, as Pakistan and Qatar work urgently to bring Washington and Tehran back to the negotiating table after the ceasefire collapsed. Reporter Kate Fisher is in Washington. She says mediators from several countries are still engaged in what amounts to crisis management rather than full negotiations.
3: We do know that mediators are still working at a high level to try and shuttle messages and try and keep the talks at least alive somewhat. It's more kind of crisis management, I think, than full-on negotiations, but we understand that is still happening.
1: Victoria police have found human remains in their search for a missing 13-year-old girl in the state's west. Layla Jeffries was reported missing by her family 5 days ago. Police say a 16-year-old boy has since been arrested and taken in for questioning. Detective Inspector Dave Dunstan says police believe the teen was known to Layla.
4: We are quietly confident that those responsible are in custody now.
1: Meanwhile, two women in their 50s are assisting police with their inquiries. And tributes continue for the human headline, Darren Hinch, who's died. As Dennis O'Kane reports, he's being remembered as a remarkable person.
5: Married 4 times, sacked numerous times, survived liver cancer, exposed pedophiles, and went to jail for his convictions. As news of Darren's passing filtered through, his friends like John Michael Howson rallied.
6: We've been friends for over 50 years, and we've had our ups and downs, but I must say he was a remarkable character.
5: Darren Hinch was 82. Dennis O'Kane reporting.
1: This is Air News. In NRL, West Tigers are licking their wounds after a 32-6 loss to the New Zealand Warriors. Alan Baskin reports.
7: The Tigers just couldn't find the answers in the round 19 opener at Campbelltown. Adam Dewey telling Channel 9, they'll need to reset.
8: Try and find some confidence. I mean, it's hard on the back of a few losses. You know, we had a few wins there at the start of the year and everything was all good and sunshines and you ride the momentum and then just when you have a few losses, it just seems to get the better of you sometimes. So, yeah, we'll push past this, review it, and reset for the Dogs next week.
7: First up today, the Dolphins take on the Sharks, then the Bulldogs against the Raiders, and the Roosters take on the Eels. Alan Baskin, Air Sport.
1: North Melbourne has gone down to Collingwood by just 4 points in the AFL. The Pies kicked 3 of the last 4 goals to win 13-11-89 to 12-13-85. Kangaroos coach Alistair Clarkson says they did a lot right, but not enough.
9: It was a contest from start to finish, and game of moments, just key moments in the game that we're just unable to capitalise on the chances that we had.
1: At Wimbledon, Alexander Zverev and Jannik Sinner through to the men's final. And in the FIFA World Cup quarterfinals, Spain is playing Belgium this morning. The winner will face France in the semi-finals. Australian Independent Radio News.
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10: Oh, good morning, listeners. This is the Big K Sunday Breakfast with Crinkles and Road and Rail. Well, on the rail, it's been good lately. There's no notifications, so everything should be running on or close to time. And on the roads, same thing, nice and dry out there. Just the roadworks, speed limits and all that. No double demerits or anything like that.
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10: Oh, mostly sunny all round, I'd say. Bit of morning frost inland. And top temperatures for the day. Sydney 19, Wollongong, Nowra, Batemans Bay, Narooma, 18 degrees, 17 at Eden. Ulladulla, 17. Yeah, pretty good day, really. And up at the Highlands, the Barrel area, it will be 13 degrees. Tides, the next tide is a low tide, around 20 to 11 this morning at 0.5 a metre. And the next high tide is 20 minutes past 5 this afternoon, evening, at 1.8 metres. Sunrise about 7 o'clock and sunset just after 5 o'clock. So, yeah, pretty good really, although current temperature is 7.7 in Ulladulla, 6.7 in Nowra with a pesky 10-kilometre cool nor-west breeze blowing. Yeah, that could be why it's just cutting through me a little bit. But it's coming up to 8 minutes past 6 o'clock. 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

That was Ride Like the Wind from Christopher Cross. No wonder he uses Christopher instead of Chris. Imagine, what's your name? Oh, Chris Cross. Well, there you go. What else do we have? Oh, Testify from Ronnie Wood. He's a Rolling Stone. Probably the newest member. Oh, I don't know. He's only been there 50 years. So not as long as the older ones. But it's coming up to 20 minutes past 6 o'clock, Triple UFM. Oh, if you've got to go up in about as dark as a daisy out there.

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My Only Love from Roxy Music, and WOLD from Harry Chapin. Oh, no, this is you. It's 6:30 on Triple UFM, Shoalhaven Community Radio, and get your kicks in 2026. Oh, it's been a bit quiet so far, hasn't it? Yeah, we might rip it up a bit.

Oh, that was Barbara O'Reilly from The Who. The Who? The Who. And before that was a bit of bounce there with Let's Have a Party from Hollywood Fats. It's 20 minutes to 7 o'clock, Triple UFM.

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bit frantic there. I got a bit. I warmed myself up a little bit then. That was Let There Be Rock from AC/DC and School Days from Chuck Berry. It's coming up to 8 minutes to 7 o'clock, Triple UFM. You've got to get up and about. It's nice and clear out there. There's blue skies everywhere. It's a great thing.

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Research shows children whose parents used an authorised child safety seat fitting station are twice as likely to be correctly fastened than other children. 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

0: Yeah, that was Seasons of Change from Blackfeather, and Cruisin' from Watermelon Slim before that. And now it's time for the 7 o'clock news, Triple UFM.
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2: Hello, I'm Sarah Wombe. The Indian Prime Minister has left Australia following a visit dominated by investment and sports diplomacy. Our federal politics reporter, Nelson Scott.
3: Narendra Modi has wrapped up 2 days of high-level talks with Anthony Albanese in Melbourne. The pair's final stop was here at the MCG, where they announced the opening game of this summer's Big Bash League will be played in India. Mr. Albanese says the fixture will be used to promote Australian business and culture.
4: That is the power of sport. It breaks down our differences.
3: Speaking through a translator, Mr. Modi says the two countries are deeply united by cricket.
5: It's not just a sport. It's a shared passion.
3: Australia will also export uranium to India and lift investment, defence and cybersecurity ties. Nelson Scott, MCG, Melbourne.
2: Western Australia's newest cabinet minister has been unveiled. 38-year-old Lansdale MP Daniel Pastorelli has been voted in by his colleagues at a caucus meeting. Pastorelli says the promotion is an honour after the position was made available by the retiring minister Paul Papalia.
6: I know I've got big shoes to fill with the departure of Paul Papalia, a long-time friend and a long-time colleague who has left a huge mark on the state of Western Australia throughout his time as a member of parliament. But I'm really looking forward to the job ahead. I love this state and I want to make sure that Western Australia continues to thrive into the future.
2: Police believe they've struck at the heart of an encrypting network arming organised crime groups across New South Wales. Alerts have been sent to 3,000 handsets warning the owners their encrypted messaging accounts have been linked to a criminal group. Organised Crime Squad head Peter Foe says the investigation into the so-called VIP network has led to several arrests.
7: The Organised Crime Squad executed a number of search warrants around Sydney and we arrested and charged four males for their involvement in the distribution of these devices to organised crime networks, and those four males are currently before the court.
2: Also in news, a Sydney man has been charged over an alleged bomb hoax targeting a foreign embassy in Australia. And Tasmanian firefighters have begun 8 days of industrial action over a pay dispute. Overseas now, and researchers revealed that more than 3,500 foreigners from more than 40 countries are now known to have died fighting for Russia in Ukraine. The BBC's Olga Evshina has the story.
8: Russia is widening its recruitment efforts as it looks for new ways to replenish its forces in Ukraine. A BBC investigation has identified at least 3,589 foreign nationals killed while fighting for Russia from more than 40 countries. The largest group were North Korean troops deployed under a military agreement with Moscow. Others came from Africa, Latin America, Asia, and the former Soviet republics. Researchers say recruitment has shifted from prison inmates to overseas volunteers seeking higher wages and more recently to labour migrants pressured into signing military contracts.
2: And briefly, King Charles and Queen Camilla have hosted Prince Harry and his family in a private meeting at the royal couple's country retreat. This is AIR News. Another nail-biter in the AFL with Collingwood and North Melbourne battling it out at Docklands Stadium. Alan Baskin takes a look.
9: The two sides were neck and neck all the way through the game, Collingwood finally edging ahead late in the final quarter, winning 89-85. The Pies' Josh Dacos has told Fox Footy there is plenty to celebrate.
10: You know, North really brought in that last and one to the pump. They kicked a few early, but yeah, we never go down fighting. And I just thought the effort tonight was unbelievable. Four quarters. Great game.
9: It's St Kilda against Port Adelaide in today's early game, then the Giants host Geelong, followed by Carlton against the Hawks, while the Crows host the Suns. Alan Baskin, AIR Sport.
2: In rugby league, the Warriors thrashed the Tigers 32-6. And Cam Waters has strengthened his 2026 Supercars Championship credentials as he fended off Brody Kostecki at the Townsville 500. Leonie Kay reports.
11: Waters was able to beat Kostecki off the front row and managed his lead superbly, fending off a flying Dick Johnson Racing Mustang by just 0.2 seconds at the finish. Rounding out the podium was Matt Payne, who regained the championship championship lead for the first time since March, despite a strong recovery drive from 16th to 10th for Brock Feeney. Action resumes today with race 21 at 3:05 p.m. Australian Eastern Standard Time.
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12: Triple U Road and Rail Update.
0: Yes, there's no notifications on the rail, so everything should be running on or close to time. And on the roads, it's nice and dry. Just the normal roadworks and a couple of potholes here and there. Nothing too drastic, though.
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0: Yeah, well, the temperature hasn't moved much in Nowra, but basically a sunny day, a little bit of breeze around. There's no breeze in Ulladulla, and there's about a, 12, 14 kilometre breeze west-northwest in Nowra. So there could be a bit of surf around the traps. Top temperature of the day, Sydney 19, Wollongong, Nowra, Batemans Bay, Narooma 18, Eden 17 with Ulladulla 17 as well. The barrel up at Barrel Way, it's 13 degrees today. And tides, the next tide is a low tide at around 20 to 11 this morning at 0.5 a metre, and the next high tide's around 20 past 5 this afternoon at 1.5 metres. Sunrise around 7 o'clock and sunset just after 5 o'clock. Current temperature 6.7 in Nowra, doesn't change much here, but it's 8.6 in beautiful downtown Ulladulla. It's 7 minutes past 6 o'clock, Triple UFM.

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Oh, here you're knocking. Can't come in, though. Here you're knocking from Dave Edmonds, and Diddy Wah Diddy before that from Roderick Teal, harmonica player from Victoria. And used to come up here a lot teaching harmonica and things like that. Oh, that was way back. Way back that was. You're listening to Triple UFM, Shoalhaven Community Radio. This is the Big K Saturday Breakfast with Crinkles. It's coming on towards 20 minutes past 7 o'clock.

between 2 and 4 for Pop on Triple U, a program where I'll pop into your Sunday afternoon with news, interviews, and lots of great new Australian music. 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

Yeah, she's not there from, oh, Santana. And before that was Look at the Fool from Tim Buckley. You're on the U's, Triple U, Shoalhaven Community Radio. It's 29 minutes past 7 o'clock. It's time for This Day in Rock. This day, July the 11th. Ooh, we're just about midwinter. This day, 1962, pictures over the pond, with the first transatlantic satellite broadcast having taken place. British record producer Joe Meek, who made many hits from a recording studio above a shop in North London's Holloway Road, was inspired to write a tune commemorating the achievement. To record it, he recruited a group of session musicians who had used to back artists such as Johnny Layton, Michael Cox on record, and also worked on stage with Billy Fury. Christened the Tornadoes, the group was seen by Meek as rivals to the Shadows, but with an organ-based sound played by Roger Laverne rather than the Hank Marvin-dominated guitar attack of Cliff Richard's backing group. Telstar, Meek's tune, was an instant hit, topping the UK single chart for 5 weeks in autumn of 1962, and at the end of the year also topping the US singles chart for 3 weeks. The Tornadoes thus become the first British group to reach number one in the USA. They failed to approach their success again, however, although Meek produced many other chart toppers, such as John Layton's Johnny Remember Me in 1961 and Have I the Right by the Honeycombs in 1964. Meek, who was an avid fan of Buddy Holly, committed suicide on the 8th anniversary of Holly's death, February the 3rd, 1967. He's remembered as the first successful independent record producer in Britain. And this day, 1962, it's not 1962, we've already had 1962, Rust Never Sleeps in Hollywood, a story about Neil Young. So I'd say it'd be 1972 maybe, could be even 82. Neil Young's feature film, Rust Never Sleeps, was premiered in Los Angeles, directed by Young himself under the name of Bernard Shakey. It featured Young's longtime backing group, Crazy Horse, and included a song entitled Hey Hey My My Into the Black, which was released as a single and whose lyrics reflected the Rust Never Sleeps title. It was also the title of a simultaneous released album, with a stage set composed of giant speaker cabinets and a mysterious group of road eyes, whose eyes shone through the all-pervading gloom of the hardly illuminated stage, the film became something of a cult item. Among the musicians who formed this version of Crazy Horse were Nils Lofgren on guitar, bass player Bruce Palmer, a fellow Canadian, who had also worked with Young in Buffalo Springfield during the 1960s. This day in 1959, Joan Baez made her first recording, a duet with Bob Gibson at Newport Folk Festival. This day in 1966, the Spencer Davis Group and Dave Berry began filming the non-Oscar-winning movie, The Ghost Goes Gear. I think a bit of a dig, I've never heard of that one. And this day in 1967, Kenny Rogers formed his group, The First Edition. And this day in 1969, David Bowie first released Space Oddity, which excited very little interest. Yeah, it was re-released in the 70s. And people who were born on this day, 1916, Bill Snyder, I don't know. 1931, Tab Hunter, real name Arthur Gallen. Now, Tab Hunter was a part-time singer, but he was a bit of a put up as a teen idol, put it that way. 1931, also Thurston Harris. 1938, Gary Garthwaite from The Joy of Cooking. 1944, Commander Cody, George Frayne. 1947, Jeff Hanna from the Nitty Gritty Dirt Band. 1951, Bonnie Pointer from the Pointer Sisters. 1953, Peter Brown. 1957, Pete Murphy from Bauhaus. 1959, Suzanne Vega. 1960, Richie Sambora from Bon Jovi. And 1966, Mel Appley from Mel and Kim. And 1937 was the death of great composer George Gershwin. He wrote a lot of great songs. So out of all that lot there, at
26 minutes to 8 o'clock. We'll start off with, it'll be a soppy song, but we'll start off with Young Love, Tab Hunter.

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0: Jasper, Cruz little number there from Suzanne Vega. That was called Left of Centre. She was born on this day in 1959. Neutron Dance from the Pointer Sisters. Bonnie Pointer was born on this day in 1951. Mr. Bojangles, that version by the Nitty Gritty Dirt Band. Jeff Hanna was in the band and he was born on this day in 1947. A little bitty pretty one from Thurston Harris. He was born this day in 1931. And Young Love from Tab Hunter. He was born on this day in 1931. Also, it's 7 minutes to 8 o'clock, Triple UFM. And Tommy Rott's in the house. How you going, Tommy?
1: Oh, good. I'm feeling really prestigious this morning.
0: Well, we'll go through the definition.
1: Will you?
0: Well, the widespread respect, admiration and importance that a person, organisation or object receives based on their perceived achievements, quality or social status.
1: Yes. Yes. It's definitely got a lot to do with admiration and respect. I mean, I know, for example, when I come in this morning and showed you my cheap imitation gold Rolex watch, you gave me a lot of admiration. Because you thought it was real for a minute, didn't you?
0: I didn't give you admiration.
1: Oh, the watch?
0: I looked at the watch and thought, oh, yeah, fair enough, you know.
1: Fair enough what?
0: I asked him if it was a fake. He said, yeah.
1: Yeah.
0: He's just layering up a bit, you know.
1: Well, the thing is that this is the problem with prestige. Because if you attempt to be prestigious and you're not genuine, as in, you know, the watch, for example, is not a real $3,000, $4,000, $5,000, $6,000 Rolex Yachtmaster Gold, then I think that's what it says on it. I can't read at the moment. Then actually it's worse. You're making the situation worse for yourself because not only are you sort of fake, but you're also sort of lowering your prestige that you didn't have.
0: Yeah,
1: even down lower, because now you're demeaning yourself and you're demeaning the brand and you're just demeaning the whole idea behind it.
0: Yeah, posing around with a fake watch on.
1: Yeah.
0: That looks the same, I guess, similar.
1: Well, I know someone who's got one of these imitation gold Rolex watches as well, and he only wears it on a Sunday when he's going to see his family and things like that, you know, when he wants to be a bit fancy.
0: Oh, well, layering up a bit in front of the family.
1: And I said, well, why do you only wear it on a Sunday? He said, oh, well, because that way the gold plating doesn't wear off as quickly.
0: Someone bought me a fake watch overseas. I don't know where it is and I can't remember what it was.
1: Yeah, so.
0: But it was a fake one.
1: Yeah.
0: Fake one of some famous brand.
1: Yeah.
0: Yeah. Oh, I bought you this while I was OS.
1: Yeah.
0: Oh, okay. Oh, thank you.
1: Yeah. I think the going rate for them around Asia, those sort of copy watches, is about $50.
0: Oh, well.
1: Yeah, but again, I mean, if you go right down the rabbit hole with them, it depends. They've got different quality grades, you know what I mean? Like this is some are made in China, some are made in Korea, and different other places, probably Cambodia now.
0: Well, watches are pretty.
1: But it's a Mickey Mouse watch. I mean, you pull the back off of it and then you look inside and it's a generic, you know, depending on whether it's battery or whether it's sort of one of those automatic ones where you shake it and, and it gets going. So the quality comes into it and then you've got to know for all the little telltale signs to see on it, which, you know, whether it's usually the band and the clasp that gives the game away of being not quite right or one thing or another. But you get some Rolex watches now that are basically indistinguishable, except, you know, to a watchmaker pulls apart and says, oh, no, it hasn't got as many jewels as it should or something like that. So, I mean, people make careers out of this.
0: Oh, I've seen them on TV shows. They pull a watch apart and check out all the workings and everything, go, nah, it's a fake.
1: Yeah.
0: When I got a Seiko watch about 50 years ago overseas and it was I think it was $70 at the time.
1: Big money.
0: Well, big money, yeah. Mm. Waterproof one. Mm. Used to wear it surfing and that.
1: Yeah. Still so, works?
0: Someone fiddled around with it and it worked for a while. No, it doesn't work.
1: Okay.
0: I don't even know where it is. I got it somewhere in one of those boxes of rubbish I've got, you know, around the place.
1: Yeah. It's a thing. And, of course, there's a whole industry's been made up out for just doing the imitation prestigious brands.
0: Yeah, so my imitation prestigious brand is somewhere I don't know. My good Seiko watch, we got someone got from overseas for me. I don't know where it is. And I'm wearing my $25 Citizen black and white watch, which I had to get a new battery put in last year, which cost me what the watch cost me, basically.
1: Yeah.
0: And it's still working good.
1: Yeah. Yeah. But I know that you like to be prestigious.
0: Not me, mate.
1: Well, no, you're always talking about going to Kingsgrave North High School and how you were the ducks of the class and you got some trophy or something.
0: No, I was the ducks of the class at a small country school with about 12, 14 kids in it.
1: Oh, okay.
0: I wasn't ducks at Kingsgrove.
1: Yeah, right.
0: Not any real school.
1: Was that when you were at Hillbilly Heaven?
0: Yeah, I come out of the city and went up the Hillbilly Heaven up there near Dorigo. I was right in there.
1: Because then there's other qualities that fit in there too, is integrity and competence and kindness create lasting respect, you know.
0: They do.
1: But then again, you got a status based only on expensive possessions. You know, that doesn't give you much impact, though, does it? You know, the expensive possessions.
0: Well, especially if you've got expensive possessions to the detriment of what you do in your real life.
1: Yes.
0: You know, where you go and buy the $100,000 car and you can hardly afford breakfast and stuff like that. It doesn't seem to add up, really.
1: Yeah, well, I know in Thailand, for example, that it's all about Mercedes-Benz cars.
0: Is it?
1: Yeah. So there's a certain sort of a social status thing where I know some girls will not go out with somebody, like let's just say a female won't go out with a male on a date if they drive a Toyota.
0: Well, there you go. That's it. That's how bent and screwed up their brain is. Honestly, like Mercedes was a real luxury car when I was young, but I'm not so sure now.
1: Well, the silly thing is, in Thailand, 99% of the cars on the road over there are on hire purchase. Nobody actually goes in and buys a new car in Thailand. They go in there and they get a loan on it and all that sort of business. Yeah. So then you can drive around, you know, with the silver star on the bonnet.
0: Yep.
1: Better than a Toyota.
0: Yep.
1: You know, because I mean, you don't want to be seen.
0: Toyota probably more reliable.
1: No, well, you don't want to be seen
0: I don't care.
1: Where's the prestige in that? You know,
0: I don't care. I've always had dubious cars all my life.
1: Yeah, I know.
0: Secondhand cars.
1: I know, and that accounts for a lot.
0: Oh, hang on, we're past the news time
1: already.
0: Probably. Yeah, we're rattling on here.
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3: Hello, I'm Sarah Wormby. A network server costing just $22,000 is being blamed for the Telstra outage that cut off hundreds of desperate callers from 000. Internal sources have told Nine newspapers the hardware reached its end of service life in 2016. It suffered a software glitch that rolled the network's time settings back 20 years. The first locally transmitted case of H5 bird flu is being treated as a significant escalation in Australia's outbreak. The Invasive Species Council is calling for a $200 million fund to boost populations of Australia's most susceptible species. Chief Executive Jack Gough is urging people to be on high alert for any dead or sick birds on the coastline.
4: Then they do need to make sure they avoid that bird. They take a recording of it and they let the government know through the birdflu.gov.au reporting. This is one where the public are the front line of the biosecurity response.
3: US President Donald Trump has declared the ceasefire with Iran over, but says Washington has agreed to continue negotiations as mediators scramble to prevent further escalation. Meanwhile, the Wall Street Journal is reporting that Israeli intelligence has uncovered a fresh Iranian plot to assassinate the US president. Jagruti Dave reports from Washington.
5: The US has been saying that Iran has been plotting potentially to kill President Trump in retaliation for the US strikes that killed their military leader Qasem Soleimani in 2020. Now, interestingly, this story also comes at a time where the New York Times has been reporting that President Trump didn't leave Turkey, the NATO summit in Turkey, in the new Qatari Air Force One, but he left in the older version of Air Force One because of security precautions.
3: Tasmanian firefighters have begun industrial action as they push to secure a new pay deal with the state government. The Mercury reports the state's 400 firefighters will undertake unannounced building evacuations, hydrant testing, traffic flow limitations around alarm calls, and internal on-call work bans. The action is expected to continue over the next 7 days. Long-awaited relief is on the way for thousands of Brisbane residents dealing with aircraft noise. Air Services Australia has announced the outcomes of its noise action plan, expected to ease the burden on 140,000 residents living under flight paths. Head of Community Engagement Donna Marshall says they've done their best to strike a fair balance.
6: When you do move a flight path, invariably it ends up over another community. But what we've tried to do is only make shifts of flight paths where there is a net benefit to the community. So the ones where it ends up either shifting the problem or affecting significantly more people, we haven't progressed with those ones.
3: And Australia's termite-eating marsupial, the numbat, is no longer endangered. Since its population fell to as low as 300 in the 1970s, breeding areas have allowed the species to grow to over 2,000. This is Air News. To tennis, and the men's finalists have been decided at Wimbledon. Here's Air Sports' Paul Walsh with the details.
7: Men's number 2 seed Alexander Zverev has advanced to his second successive Grand Slam final after easily accounting for the local qualifier Arthur Ferry in 3 sets, 7-6, 6-2, 6-4, in the first of the semi-finals on centre court. He'll now have Jannik Sinner as his first Wimbledon final opponent after the world number 1 was ruthless against the 39-year-old Novak Djokovic, who seemed heavy in the legs after his marathon semi-final effort. Final scoreline, 6-4, 6-4, 6-4.
8: He was just a level or more better than I was, and I was just not sharp enough, not reactive enough, not balanced enough to play him. That's it.
7: Meanwhile, 17-year-old Cruz Hewitt has also played his way into a Wimbledon final after his semi-final defeat of the number 11 seed Tyrese Bogard, 6-4, 6-4. Paul Walsh at Wimbledon for Air Sport.
3: The Warriors have maintained second place on the NRL ladder with a convincing 32-6 win over the Tigers. New Zealand coach Andrew Webster says they lost their way at times, but it was a good result.
9: Looked like a team well rested. We went after a real physical, got off to a good start. Really happy with the way we finished there, a big tackle from Chance. Those things are important, so that was nice.
3: And Collingwood is celebrating a 4-point win over North Melbourne in the AFL. Australian Independent Radio News.
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0: Yeah, we have no notifications on the rail, so I presume that everything's on a close to time on the rail. And on the roads, everything's okay out there. Just the normal roadworks and speed signs and things like that, things for you to look out for.
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0: Well, looks like it's sunny all the way today, which is good. A bit better than yesterday. And top temperatures today, Sydney 19, Wollongong, Nowra, Batemans Bay, Narooma, 18 degrees, 17 degrees at Eden and Ulladulla, and 13 degrees up the highlands at Mossvale and Bowral, and low tide around 20 minutes to 11 this morning at 0.5 a metre, and high tides 5:20 this afternoon, evening at 1.8 metres. Sunrise around 7 o'clock and sunset just after 5 o'clock. So there you go. Oh, 9 degrees in Ulladulla and 7.8 degrees in Nowra at the moment. A little bit of breeze in Nowra, but not much at all in Ulladulla. It's 7.5 minutes past 8 o'clock.

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2: What do we have? Oh, Runaway Train from Soul Asylum and Mango Ice Cream from the Divine DeVille's, Ali Penny and DJ Gosper or Dorothy Jane. Oh, Tommy's in the house. Prestigious.
3: Yeah.
2: He's usually earned through success, wealth, high quality work or holding a high position.
3: Yeah. Well, that's why I'm going to Monaco.
2: Well, they won't let you in.
3: Why not?
2: Well, you know, you haven't got $1 million in your back pocket.
3: No, but you don't need to.
2: Why?
3: Well, because you go there with your camera and then you take pictures of all the high society people
2: and then duck
3: outside the casino.
2: Duck back into France and overnight.
3: Yeah. Well, it's a time and place thing, Monaco.
2: Can't afford to stay there.
3: Oh, actually, I went to Monaco the other night.
2: On the internet?
3: On the internet, yeah. Went around all the back streets and everything in somebody's car.
2: Oh.
3: And I've come to the conclusion it looked pretty bloody boring, actually. There's no parks or anything in Monaco, you know. It's all just these houses all jammed on top of one another or apartments.
2: Well, it's only a small principality. I wonder why you weren't there. You didn't figure out how big it was and how many people live there.
3: Well, yeah. I went there, like, in this car, the guided tour, all around the windy streets that are very narrow.
2: Oh,
3: I'd seen all the Monaco-type people. And it looked pretty boring. So I suppose, in a way, you could be in one of the most prestigious sort of towns in the world.
2: Oh, you can be bored anywhere.
3: And you could be bored because, yeah. I thought, well, you know, there's nothing actually to do here.
2: Well, an example of prestige is attending a top-tier university,
3: yeah,
2: working for a major corporation or owning a luxury brand item.
3: Ah.
2: That's why they have fakes.
3: Is that right?
2: Well, it must be.
3: Yeah.
2: Because people want the brand,
3: yes,
2: but they don't want to pay for it.
3: Yes.
2: Oh, this looks like Louis Vuitton. Yeah, that'll do. Yeah, get back home. You know, my friends won't know the difference.
3: But is that status or is that prestige? Because they are related, but they're not identical. You know, status.
2: Of course they're not.
3: No, status is your position or standing.
2: Yeah.
3: Whereas prestige is the admiration.
2: Yeah. Well, our Prime Minister's a case in point, isn't he? He's got status.
3: What sort of case?
2: Well, he's got status because he's a prime minister, but some of the things he doesn't have the admiration.
3: No. Well, I suppose that's the bit of the paradox, isn't it?
2: Well, that's right.
3: I mean, because many people also find that qualities like integrity, competence and kindness create lasting respect, where status is only based on expensive possessions. And that's got apparently less lasting impact.
2: No, I see status as being more than that. Albo's got status because he's a prime minister. People have got status because of who they are, in like not exactly how much money they got.
3: Well, what about the
2: who's got the
3: glamorous image associated with luxury yachts, designer boutiques, and exclusive real estate like Monaco when I was there.
2: Well, what's this about Monaco? There's prestige all over the world.
3: Yeah, but Monaco is one of the wealthiest countries.
2: Yeah, Monaco,
3: it's one of the most wealthiest countries in the world as far as GDP is concerned.
2: Yeah, but it's hardly a country; it's a principality.
3: Ah, yeah, but I mean, it's the home of many millionaires and billionaires, and it's it's very high society. Yeah.
2: You mean it's like Vaucluse in the Mediterranean?
3: Yes, exactly. And then you've got that car race, you know, where the cars go round and round really quick, and that's the Monaco Grand Prix.
2: They go around the streets.
3: But it's also the iconic casino there, you know, the Monte Carlo.
2: Yeah,
3: you know, well, I think James Bond went there, didn't he? Monte Carlo?
2: I think it was an early casino. And they've kept up the...
3: the facade on the front of it.
2: Well, you know,
3: you've got valet parking and all that sort of business out the front.
2: Yeah, well, if you're going to go and spend $100,000 betting and losing it,
3: well, you may not. You might just go there and get your picture taken, like I did.
2: Like you would.
3: Yeah. Yeah. But it's ruled by the House of Grimaldi. So that gives it a royal connection. So you've got to have that royal connection. I think that's probably what, like, Harry and Meghan, they go after that sort of thing, don't they? With the royal connection?
2: That's all they go,
3: His
2: isn't
3: Highness?
2: It? They've been thrown out, sort of, but they've got the royal connection.
3: Mm.
2: Prince Harry.
3: Mm. I'm off to the palace.
2: Actually, well, I think they went to the palace.
3: Yeah, they did get in.
2: I think they saw the grandfather.
3: Yeah, I think they did get in.
2: Like the kid, the two children.
3: Mm.
2: But, yeah, that's a big status
3: thing. Do you reckon they had, an expensive bottle of red wine when they were there?
2: I don't know.
3: You know, I mean, because there's a bit of prestige around your red wines, you know.
2: Well, you know? Like, there's prestige around everything.
3: Well, what about a $300 bottle of wine is generally considered prestigious?
2: Yeah, well, I generally consider it ridiculous.
3: Because it probably comes from a renowned vineyard.
2: Of course it does. It comes from somewhere that's known, it's vintage.
3: Well, they'd have to have a fancy sign out the front though, wouldn't they? At the vineyard?
2: Oh, they probably do.
3: They'd make it, you know. But then whiskies and spirits, $300 a bottle, is often regarded as premium or prestigious, though some rare bottles cost thousands of dollars.
2: Yeah, but you wouldn't drink them.
3: No, well, there's a problem.
2: Yeah, as soon as you open the bottle, it's not worth thousands of dollars. And who knows what's in a bottle of wine or whiskey that's like 50 years old or 100 years old.
3: Well,
2: you don't want to know. You've spoiled it.
3: Well, no, I know somebody that opened a $600 bottle of wine and drank it and said it was worth the wait. It didn't disappoint.
2: Yeah, but you've got to say that. Otherwise, you're going, oh, what am I doing buying a $600 bottle of wine?
3: Well, very prestigious.
2: It's like
3: for his friends, you know, to look at and go, you know, I knocked off that bottle of so-and-so last night.
2: Not prestigious.
3: It didn't disappoint. But then you can pay $300 for a bottle of perfume. What's all that about? And then you got the imitation perfumes.
2: Oh, spare me days.
3: I mean, you know, it's a bit of a funny thing, isn't it? You got a whole industry of people running around manufacturing imitation products.
2: Well, the branding, the idea of branding is to make it prestigious. You know, the Adidas, Nike, the idea of anyone that sort of has a brand is to get to that stage of being wanted and prestigious.
3: Because they're associated to some successful person, whether it be Jordan or whatever his name is with the Nikes. And
2: that's where the endorsement and advertising comes in.
3: Yeah, very good. But it's not determined on price alone. It's about the reputation, the rarity, craftsmanship, heritage, and exclusivity.
2: Oh, you know what I mean? All that.
3: Yeah. So, I mean, look what's happened to the old Holden Taranas. I mean, they've gone up in price because they used to be just a, you know, rusty bucket, but now they're, you know, with the new coat of paint and everything, now they're the rarity. Now the price has gone through the roof because, don't see these around anymore. Yeah, well.
2: Yeah, but they've got to be a good car, like a good body and all the rest
3: of it. Yeah, they're all fixed up.
2: Yeah, yeah.
3: But it's just a false narrative, really, isn't it?
2: Okay, we better play a couple of tracks, Tommy. It's just gone 27 minutes past 8 o'clock.

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2: Yes, it's me, Dan, at the International Space Station, heading on my way to the Burbank Studios for another episode of the Get Carter Show. Let me see, have I got my Time magazine? 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Have I got my music? 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

Oh, that was Let's Get It On from Marvin Gaye, and Bring It On Home from Led Zeppelin, off Led Zeppelin 2. It's 23 minutes to 9 o'clock, time for the Phantom's Tips. He had a couple of winners last week. He's not really cutting the rug, though, I reckon. Race 1, number 1, Audit, with number 3, Defence Men. Race 2, number 8, Saintly Sands. Well, it was a bit of a roughie. With number 16, Leovani. Race 3, number 5, Forecaster. With number 3, Perfect Justice. Race 4, number 3, Sir Les. With number 1, Benevac. Race 5, number 9, Horizons. With number 1, Sacrifice. Race 6, number 7, Zoo Ripper. With number 3, Petticoat. And what have we got? Race 7, number 6, Rotagilla. With number 4, Tazima. Race 8, number 11, Concordia Wind. With number 3, Cold Brew. Race 9, number 9, Emirate. With number 11, Watcher Matey. And race 10, number 5, Super Nui. From number 3, II Captain. Good luck and good punting, and bet with your head and not above it. That's a good idea, I thought. It's 21 minutes to 9 o'clock.

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2: There you go. We just had, Wild World, that version by Jimmy Cliff, and Costafine Town from a band called Splinter. It's 12 minutes to 9 o'clock. Tommy's in the house. He's got a Prestige,
3: imitation watch.
2: Prestige imitation watch. What other imitations you got, Prestige?
3: No, that's about all.
2: You haven't got any Prestige gold-rimmed glasses?
3: No, but it even gets into your hi-fi.
2: Oh, yeah.
3: As in, what brand of speakers do you have?
2: Speakers, the amps.
3: Yeah.
2: Bose.
3: Yeah.
2: All that. It gets into all parts of life in lots of ways, doesn't it?
3: Well.
2: Cars.
3: Yeah, whether we like it or not.
2: Trains.
3: But then you got those people, they call them audiophiles.
2: What are they?
3: They're the ones that like fancy speakers and all that sort of thing, you know, like they've got a special room for the it used to be with the turntable, you know, with the record player.
2: Yeah.
3: So that started off with then the most prestigious brand at the time, I think, was like a Dual, was it DUAL? Was it a 12-16 or an 18 or something or other?
2: Well, the whole box and dice, I mean.
3: You know, so that was like, oh, he's got a Dual turntable, and then it gets into the amplifiers, you know.
2: Well, something that went the way of the dodo not that long ago
3: has
2: all of a sudden has become prestigious again.
3: What's that?
2: Having records.
3: Oh, right, the black vinyl.
2: Disc. And then you've got your special room in your house so that your speakers are placed in the right spot.
3: Yes, the listening room.
2: Oh, the listening room. You've got to sit right, you know, the chair got to be right there, all the speakers all around you so it all sounds better.
3: Mm.
2: Like you get your 96, 97% with anything.
3: Yeah.
2: The rest of it's just the refined.
3: It was the prestige angle, isn't it?
2: Yeah, the prestige angle, yeah.
3: Yeah, so, but then I suppose with something like speakers, it's something that is actually definable. I mean, if you can compare them just basically on the sound, whereas a watch, I guess it's just you compare that by whether you like the look of it.
2: Oh, well, like I said, my $25 watch still works after 20-odd years, which is a good go, I reckon.
3: Yeah.
2: Had to change a battery once. That was it.
3: Well, what about Ian when he went to the pub with the boys and took a $300 bottle of red wine to impress them and then for a tasting and then complained that one of the guys took the bottle and sort of emptied it into all the other bloke's glasses or something or other, and that was the end of the $300 bottle of wine.
2: And he
3: was horrified.
2: It's a lay down misere that was going to happen though, wasn't it?
3: Well,
2: you've taken a bottle of wine somewhere and your mug leering around the place how flush this $300 bottle of wine is.
3: Yeah.
2: The boys are going to grab hold of it and go, oh, yeah, I'll drink it for you.
3: Yeah. But, you know, he thought he was being like a bit of a ringleader, you know, like right up the prestige status type thing.
2: Yeah.
3: Knowing all about the fancy wines.
2: Ringleader, and he got rung.
3: He got rung, all right. He wasn't too happy about it.
2: Of course not.
3: And I thought, well, Why did you bother going through all that? So, you know, it was kind of like it didn't work out well at all for him.
2: No, but what did he expect was going to happen?
3: Well, he thought people would take a little taste of it and go, oh, that's really nice, you know, I like that, you know, and then he'd put the top back on the bottle and take it home.
2: No, your mug layering around with a $300 bottle of wine. Where was it?
3: Well, he took it halfway around the world. It was in Hong Kong.
2: At the pub?
3: Yeah.
2: Oh, well, it's a lay down misere. They're going to drink.
3: But he thought he was being high society, and he brought it all the way from Australia to Hong Kong, and then when it was, you know, quickly dispatched, he was not too happy.
2: Oh, the boys had

0: prestige in their stomach then.
1: Yeah, that's
0: with,
1: it.
0: With all the wine.
1: So he walked out of there probably, in, you know, later that night, sort of $300 poorer. But anyway.
0: Then what was I doing?
1: Well, you got those Penfold Grange wines. They're the most famous luxury reds. And they can cost over $300 a bottle. And you got that Henske Hill of Grace. That's one of Australia's most prestigious wines. And that's usually much more expensive than $300. Then you got Chateau Lafite Rothschild. That's one of the world's most famous Bordeaux wines. And that's usually more than $300.
0: Mm. Well, there's been the big thing about, talking about prestige, there's been the big thing about you're not allowed to call what we'd, you're not allowed to call champagne anything that's not grown in Champagne in France.
1: Yeah, the region of Champagne.
0: The
1: itself.
0: Region. And yes. all those, like the
1: yeah, it's just
0: port. The port comes from Portugal. And they've had, it's such a prestigious thing. They've had court cases against about it and everything.
1: Yeah.
0: So what we call, you could call champagne in Australia because of the name, champagne, celebration, all the rest of it, we've got to call it something else.
1: Sparkling wine.
0: Like sparkling. And, it's not champagne, though. No, but it is. But we're not allowed to call it that.
1: Yes. It's a champagne style.
0: Yes.
1: Yes.
0: Yeah, that's
1: yeah.
0: it.
1: And then, of course, at the top of the line there, or pretty much the top of the, well, I would argue that it is the top of the line, is your Dom Perignon, which is your
0: Dom.
1: French champagne in a fancy bottle.
0: Oh, well, the bottle, doesn't matter how much it cost them to buy the bottle, the wine's costing that much, it's covering it quite well.
1: Well, you've got that particular fancy shape bottle that, you know, is a giveaway straight away, give up straight away, like, ooh, that's a bottle of Dom. But that's only the premier pressing of the grape, the first pressing of the grape, the cuvee. So it's the fancy one in the fancy bottle, but then you get involved too because it depends on what vintage it is. When was this bottle made? You know, I mean, because if you know your stuff, you'll know that certain years were better than other years because of the weather.
0: Oh yeah,
1: you know, like the grapes suffered badly that year, so that's not the best drop. You know, and then of course you can't just pop the cork and drink your bottle of Dom Perignon. It's the whole sort of procedure.
0: Oh, the ritual.
1: The opening of the wine and then you've got your champagne flutes. They're not even glasses. They're flutes. You know, and then also the champagne has to be chilled.
0: If it's wrong temperature.
1: You know, as all this comes into it. And then, of course, the thing is with the Dom Perignon comes from a particular part of France called Epernay, which punches out a certain bunch of different named champagnes as well, as opposed to somewhere like Reims, which is another part of France. That's R-E-I-M-S. And that has a slightly different flavour.
0: But still Dom Perignon?
1: No. Dom Perignon comes from Epernay.
0: Only one place.
1: Yeah.
0: Well, it's like...
1: And that, you know, that's... Mowat and Chandon is the actual company that makes Dom Perignon.
0: As far as I'm concerned, a lot of bulldust goes on about wine.
1: You'd reckon.
0: I mean, the palate, the taste.
1: Yeah.
0: I mean, there's red and there's white and there's vinegar.
1: Well, there's the middle one in there, rosé.
0: Oh, Matus rosé. What about that bottle?
1: Well, that's it. What about the old Bodega? That was all right. I had a girlfriend that used to like Bodega.
0: What about Cardinet? Chardonnay.
1: Oh, Chardonnay. Well, you know, I mean...
0: Catherine Kim used to drink it.
1: Your Cab Sav.
0: Must have been all
1: Cabernet
0: right.
1: Cabernet Sauvignon, you know.
0: Yeah.
1: You got to know whether you like a Riesling or you like something a bit more fruity or whatever. Mm. You know, it's just a... And then, of course, the problem is with being prestigious, you've got to carry it off in terms of have people convinced that you know that you're educated. And you know the difference, you know?
0: Oh, well, that's
1: You can pick the difference between a $300 bottle of wine and a cheap one.
0: Oh, I can't.
1: But then don't they have other bottles of wine that come in plastic bags? And then when they're empty, you can blow them up and use them as a pillow at the beach?
0: Okay. We better go, Tommy. We've got one more track to play, Dancing in the Street, Martha and the Vandellas. As always, say, have a good day, have a good weekend. You can turn your head around, have a good life. Goodbye now.
1: And thanks for being prestigious with us this morning.

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1: Hello, I'm Sarah Wormby. A network server costing just $22,000 is being blamed for the Telstra outage that cut off hundreds of desperate callers from 000. Internal sources have told Nine newspapers the hardware reached its end of service life in 2016. It suffered a software glitch that rolled the network's time settings back 20 years. The first locally transmitted case of H5 bird flu is being treated as a significant escalation in Australia's outbreak. The Invasive Species Council is calling for a $200 million fund to boost populations of Australia's most susceptible species. Chief Executive Jack Gough is urging people to be on high alert for any dead or sick birds on the coastline.
2: Then they do need to make sure they avoid that bird. They take a recording of it and they let the government know through the birdflu.gov.au reporting. This is one where the public are the front line of the biosecurity response.
1: US President Donald Trump has declared the ceasefire with Iran over, but says Washington has agreed to continue negotiations as mediators scramble to prevent further escalation. Meanwhile, the Wall Street Journal is reporting that Israeli intelligence has uncovered a fresh Iranian plot to assassinate the US president. Jagruti Dave reports from Washington.
3: The US has been saying that Iran has been plotting potentially to kill President Trump in retaliation for the US strikes that killed their military leader Qasem Soleimani in 2020. Now, interestingly, this story also comes at a time where the New York Times has been reporting that President Trump didn't leave Turkey, the NATO summit in Turkey, in the new Qatari Air Force One, but he left in the older version of Air Force One because of security precautions.
1: Tasmanian firefighters have begun industrial action as they push to secure a new pay deal with the state government. The Mercury reports the state's 400 firefighters will undertake unannounced building evacuations, hydrant testing, traffic flow limitations around alarm calls, and internal on-call work bans. The action is expected to continue over the next 7 days. Long-awaited relief is on the way for thousands of Brisbane residents dealing with aircraft noise. Air Services Australia has announced the outcomes of its noise action plan, expected to ease the burden on 140,000 residents living under flight paths. Head of Community Engagement Donna Marshall says they've done their best to strike a fair balance.
4: When you do move a flight path, invariably it ends up over another community. But what we've tried to do is only make shifts of flight paths where there is a net benefit to the community. So the ones where it ends up either shifting the problem or affecting significantly more people, we haven't progressed with those ones.
1: And Australia's termite-eating marsupial, the numbat, is no longer endangered. Since its population fell to as low as 300 in the 1970s, breeding areas have allowed the species to grow to over 2,000. This is Air News. To tennis, and the men's finalists have been decided at Wimbledon. Here's Air Sports' Paul Walsh with the details.
5: Men's number 2 seed Alexander Zverev has advanced to his second successive Grand Slam final after easily accounting for the local qualifier Arthur Ferry in 3 sets, 7-6, 6-2, 6-4, in the first of the semi-finals on centre court. He'll now have Jannik Sinner as his first Wimbledon final opponent after the world number one was ruthless against the 39-year-old Novak Djokovic, who seemed heavy in the legs after his marathon semi-final effort. Final scoreline, 6-4, 6-4, 6-4.
6: He was just a level or more better than I was, and I was just not sharp enough, not reactive enough, not balanced enough to play him. That's it.
5: Meanwhile, 17-year-old Cruz Hewitt has also played his way into a Wimbledon final after his semi-final defeat of the number 11 seed Tyrus Bogard, 6-4, 6-4. Paul Walsh at Wimbledon for Air Sport.
1: The Warriors have maintained second place on the NRL ladder with a convincing 32-6 win over the Tigers. New Zealand coach Andrew Webster says they lost their way at times, but it was a good result.
7: Looked like a team well rested. We went after a real physical, got off to a good start. Really happy with the way we finished there. A big tackle from Chance. those things are important. So that was
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8: And taking a look at what's going down weather-wise, let's see, at 5 minutes past the hour of nine, Nowra today, patchy morning fog, patches of morning frost about the southern highlands, mostly sunny afternoon and light winds becoming north-northwest, 15 to 20 kilometres an hour in the middle of the day. Yay! Chance of rain, 50%. I doubt it, but you never know. The weather, you can't predict it. You can predict the weather to a degree, but you can't predict the wind, can you? Anyway, fire danger rating, no rating at all. UV index sitting on low. Humidity's 88% at the moment. The dew point 7.4. And currently our temperature's 9.3. Feels like 6.5. And for warnings, let's see. Strong wind warning for Sunday for the Hunter, Sydney, Illawarra, Batemans and Eden coasts. Other than that, everything's looking pretty cool. Can't see anything bad happening at all. Milton Ulladulla, you good people down there, mostly sunny. Areas of morning frost inland. Patchy morning fog. There's light winds becoming north-northwest. 15 to 20 k's an hour in the early afternoon. Chance of rain 50%. No fire danger ratings and low for the UV index. Humidity 86% down your way. Currently, the dew point's 9.1. It's 11.4 when it comes to your temp, but it feels like 10.5. So there you go. Not looking bad at all. And that strong wind warning for Sunday for the Illawarra, Batemans and Eden Coast. Don't forget that. Okay. Now, for the salties out there, the winds west to northwesterly below 10 knots, tending north to northwesterly, 10 to 15 knots in the early morning, winds reaching up to 20 knots offshore in the evening for Port Hacking to Ulladulla. The seas below 1 metre, increasing to 1 to 1.5 metres by early evening. Southerly is the swell, 1 to 1.5 metres inshore, increasing to 1.5 to 2 metres offshore, south of Port Kembla, and partly cloudy day. There you go. Ulladulla to Montague Island. Your weather, let's see. Don't forget the EPIRBs and all of that stuff. Yeah. Winds northerly about 10 knots, increasing to 15 to 20 knots in the middle of the day. The sea below 1 metre, increasing to 1 to 1.5 metres during the afternoon. Swell southeasterly, 1 to 1.5 metres. Tending easterly, 1 to 1.5 metres around midday. And it should be mostly sunny. So there you go. And like I said, don't forget the EPIRBs and the bucket and the, I don't know, yeah, bucket and a rope. That's what you do. People say, what do you want a bucket and a rope for? If you lose your oars, you can use a bucket and a rope to pull yourself along. That's what I heard. Oh, I hear some people say. Anyway, when it comes to the tides out there, low tide today is 50 minutes past 10, 0.12 of a metre, and high tide at 38 minutes past 5 this afternoon, 1.29 of a metre. So there you go.
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8: Due to a lack of interest, all trains have been cancelled. No, I'm telling lies. Trains are running on or close to time, so if you want to grab one, now is a good day to do it, because you never know what might happen tomorrow. But trains are running on or close to time, okay? No worries at all. Roads are looking cool out there. Can't see anything bad happening, so just get out, enjoy yourself, have yourself a good time, and make sure you take Triple UFM with you all throughout the day, you know? Do the boombox on the shoulder bit if you want to. Nah, it's cool. I'm going to let you. It's 9 minutes past the hour of nine. Thanks to the boys for kicking our day off the right way. It's the way to go early Saturday morning. Can't beat the big K and Tommy, can you? What a great way to start the weekend. I'm John, you got boots and all right here on Triple UFM. 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So hang in there, gang. Have yourself a great day and enjoy yourself.

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10: Oh, yes, we broadcast everywhere because we love yous. We want to get in contact with yous as much as we can. 26 minutes past the hour and nine. A little sometimes it's a bitch, sometimes it's a breeze. That's what life's like, isn't it? Gets to that point. Fleetwood Mac, of course, secondhand news, and that sometimes it's a bitch, Stevie Nicks track. A little Lindsay Buckingham coming at you. Don't look down. So there you go, the Fleetwood Mac tracks. We'll call them. Okay. Dreamweaver kicking off the morning, some Gary Wright. It's the 11th of the 7th, 2026, here on Triple U FM. Hope you're enjoying your morning. I know you are because you just kicked off today with a big K and Tommy. Can't do any better than that, can you? So there you go. Not bad at all, I tell you. Toto, who are they? Los Angeles, California. They were formed in 1977. Toto combined elements of pop, rock, soul, funk, hard rock, R&B, blues and jazz. So get onto that. Having released 14 studio albums, sold over 50 million records worldwide, the group's received several Grammy Awards and was inducted into the Music Hall of Fame and Museum in 2009. The members of Toto were regulars on albums by Steely Dan, Seals and Croft, Boss Gags and Sonny and Cher. Oh, top stuff. And many others, contributing to many of the most popular records of the 1970s. Why do I say this? Because Triple U, Triple FM brings you the Triple U Play of the Day. You guessed it, Toto.

Oh, there you go. That's it. Triple U, triple play of the day. A little bit of Africa, Rosanna, and of course, Hold the Line. Love isn't always on time. Little Toto coming at you here on Triple U FM. It's 40 minutes past the hour of 9.

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Oh, there you go. That's a little Buffalo Springfield coming at you. And, of course, for what it's worth, what a top track that is, eh? Signs. Ah, what a track that is, too, eh? Five Men Electric Band. Can't go past it, can you? You know, where he jumps up on the fence and says, what right have you got to do that? The guy shot him. Yeah. Now, anyway, 56 minutes past the hour of 9 here on Triple UFM. Mama told me not to come. A little three-dog night coming at you. And Tom Petty, even the losers get lucky sometimes. So there you go. Hang in there, gang. You got Triple UFM. It's Boots and All, my good friend. 104.5 Central, 99.7 South, 92.3 North, and definitely the way to go. 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
1: Hello, I'm Sarah Warmby. Authorities are demanding answers from Telstra after a cheap piece of equipment was revealed to be the trigger of a nationwide outage. Hugh Phillips explains.
2: It has been revealed the outage, which cut off more than 600 emergency calls to 000, was likely caused by a server that reached the end of its service life a decade ago. Internal company sources have told Nine the timing device cost $22,000 to replace but was never upgraded. A software glitch accidentally rewound the network's clock back to 2006, causing the system to reject thousands of authentication requests. Telstra has rejected claims that corporate job cuts and outsourcing played a role in the disaster. The telco is now facing fines of up to $30 million per breach.
1: A 13th confirmed or presumed positive case of H5 bird flu has been recorded. Testing by the CSIRO of a petrel found in WA's Midwest couldn't determine the sequencing of the virus, but it is being treated as a positive case as a precautionary measure. It follows the detection of the virus in a native species for the first time in South Australia. A greater crested tern was found dead on a beach in Robe in SA's Limestone Coast. There are fears the renewed escalation of the Iran war will pose more inflationary issues for the domestic and global economy. Treasurer Jim Chalmers says there is still a large amount of uncertainty about the ongoing effects of the conflict. Meantime, Iran's new supreme leader did not attend the burial of his father, former supreme leader Ayatollah Khamenei, yesterday, as Pakistan and Qatar work urgently to bring Washington and Tehran back to the negotiating table after the ceasefire collapsed. Reporter Kate Fisher is in Washington. She says mediators from several countries are still engaged in what amounts to crisis management rather than full negotiations.
3: We do know that mediators are still working at a high level to try and shuttle messages and try and keep the talks at least alive somewhat. It's more kind of crisis management, I think, than full-on negotiations. But we